Nobody plays more country. 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Hardy, Morgan Wallen, Eric Church, and Tim McGraw. Kicking off your 7 o'clock hour. Hello, Wisconsin. It is Eric Austin. So good to be with you. Radar showing a few scattered showers. Moving in from the state of Minnesota. Going to be arriving a little bit later on tonight and through the overnight. Lows in the 50s with Wax 104.5.

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3: 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Sunshine Bear, Lucky Bear.
1: Lucky Bear. You're going into like the deeper cuts here.
3: Oh, sorry. That was the green one with the clover on it.
1: Tender
3: belly.
1: Heart Bear.
3: Yep.
1: Cheer Bear.
3: Mm-hmm.
1: Sunshine Bear. Cheer Bear. Mm-hmm. Wish Bear. And Grumpy Bear. I like the fact
3: Grumpy
1: that
3: Bear.
1: Sesame Street, Seven Dwarfs, and the Care Bears mm-hmm. all had a grumpy character.
3: And if you had to guess which were my favorite growing up, I had a green Oscar, I had a blue Grumpy Bear, and...
1: Grumpy.
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1: They showed it Snow White. They walked out. There were diamonds everywhere. Basically, you're picking diamonds all day, but yet you're dirt poor. I don't know. You guys are doing it wrong.
3: And then Dopey uses them to mess around and stick them in his eyes.
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1: 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What started for me is when they said Alex could do this diet, and he hates vegetables, and I knew that if Alex could do it, I could do it too. So that's kind of what triggered me to jump on board and do it.
0: And Lori, throughout your journey, why have you come to really appreciate the program?
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14: I'm meteorologist Paul Trombley with your updated forecast. Slight chance of thunderstorms tonight. Otherwise, partly cloudy skies. Lows level off around 55. Winds out of the southwest, 5 to 10 miles per hour. Storms likely tomorrow. High of 73. Partly cloudy skies. Partly cloudy skies tomorrow night. Chance of rain showers. Lows dip down to about 52. That's the latest weather on Wax 104.5. Right now, 75.

Still standing is the very latest from Luke Combs, Wax 104.5, where we are just minutes away from kicking off a very special week of Eric Austin's Music You Need to Know. I'll let you know a little bit more about what I'm talking about coming up 7:30 tonight with Wax 104.5. 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
1: Boy, oh boy, do I've got a big week for you planned on Eric Austin's Music You Need to Know. I've got a brand new album release that just happened in the past week from one of the biggest names we have today in country music. Now, he's not mainstream. Like, you're not going to hear any of this artist on country radio, and I think that's very intentional, and I think that's pretty darn cool. So, you know, if your only exposure to country music is what you hear on country radio, well, there's a lot more out there. I'll leave it at that. Somebody by the name of Sturgill Simpson. Have you heard the name? Well, he is without question my favorite artist that we have going in country music today. And he gets absolutely zero love on country radio. And I think that's, like I said, quite intentional. And I think that's more than okay, because the widespread support that he has gotten, not just here in this country, but my God, worldwide in the past decade, is really, really remarkable. And if there were to be, say, a Mount Rushmore of country music Jesuses, you know, Eric Church sang about country music Jesus, my God, almost 20 years ago, I would say Eric Church is on the Mount Rushmore of country music Jesus is, but I would also say Sturgill Simpson holds a very secure spot of those four faces in country music today. And he just dropped a brand new album in the past week called Mutiny After Midnight under his alter ego, Johnny Blue Skies. Now, Sturgill Simpson, he's got, I think, 6 or 7 records under his own name, each of them completely different from the first. I mean, country, it's all country based, but the evolution of sound sonically from record to record is really stark and really remarkable, and it just shows this incredible growth that he has at an artist that I greatly, greatly appreciate. Now, Mutiny After Midnight, this Johnny Blue Skies record, is Sturgill's basically his 70s album, his disco country album, which is so in vogue today, and I just really, really appreciate it. I mean, I love 70s sound, just the sonic nature of what we had back then, and just that sound runs prevalent through every single song on the new record, Mutiny After Midnight. And every song on this record, I could probably play for you on Eric Austin's Music You Need to Know, but I only get to pick 5 this week. Every night is going to be Johnny Blue Skies night on Eric Austin's Music You Need to Know this week. I wanted to kick it off with the album's lead song. However, it's a little touchy. I don't know that I want to go there. There was like 7 edits we would have to clean up, and I just didn't want to go there. But if you are a big fan of Sturgill Simpson, go back, take a listen. I think you'll like the lead track. I wish I could play it, but either way, we're going to get things started the way I like to do it. Sonically, one of my favorite songs on the new project, Mutiny After Midnight, from Johnny Blue Skies. This is Viridescent, Eric Austin's Music You Need to Know with Wax 104.5.
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1: It is just absolute classic Johnny Blue Skies, a.k.a. Sturgill Simpson sound. Sonically, the guitars are just out of this world. The grooves, obviously, this is kind of his 70s disco country era with this record, and you're going to hear that every single song going forward this week. Johnny Blue Skies, Viridescent, kicking off the brand new week from the brand new album Mutiny After Midnight. I mean, everything that you have come to love about Sturgill Simpson, if you are a big Sturgill Simpson fan, is all for you on this brand new platter with the new album Mutiny After Midnight. Unbelievable sound, unbelievable guitar work by Sturgill, the lyrics all written by Sturgill, and the out of this world vocal on every single song. We'll see you tomorrow night. The week continues. Johnny Blue Skies week on Eric Austin's Music You Need to Know.

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Hello, Wisconsin. Eric Austin, great to be with you. Just past 8 o'clock, got a few light scattered showers moving in tonight and through the overnight. Lows in the 50s, Wax 104.

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1: I'm meteorologist Paul Trombley with your updated forecast. Chance of thunderstorms tonight. Otherwise, mainly cloudy skies expected. Lows level off around 55. Winds out of the southwest, 5 to 10 miles per hour. Storms likely tomorrow. Daytime highs approaching 73. Sunshine mixed with clouds at times. Chance for showers tomorrow night. Lows dip down to about 52. Partly cloudy skies. That's the latest weather on Wax 104.5. Currently 73.
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4.5 along with Luke Combs. It is Eric Austin, and it's really dang hard for me to believe that Hoofbeat is only 10 sleeps away. Yes, Hoofbeat, June 25th through the 27th, just north of Cadott. Jason Aldean, Bailey Zimmerman, Kane Brown, many, many more. 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

Wax 4.5 taking a ride in that big old sexy tractor. Of course, Jason Aldean making his way to Hoofbeats. It is Eric Austin, Corey Kent, Cole Wetzel around the corner after the very latest from Luke Bryan. Not his best offering, in my opinion. Wax 1.

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Eric Austin, great to be with you. Got a few spotty showers out there tonight through the overnight. 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
2: Man, if you ever saw my desktop and thought that was messy, you should see my computer desktop.
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2: No, yeah. It's there. That's my motto. It's there somewhere. Uh-huh. It's important. I'll find it.
3: Yeah, I've noticed.
2: The afternoon guy, Phil, and I are complete opposites. Mm-hmm. He's like completely, like his desk, like things are, you know, 90 degree angles. And before he leaves, he makes sure I'm like, I gotta get up and go, man.
3: Uh-huh. There's a trail behind you often. You're like the Hansel and Gretel of office workers. You can follow your trail and papers back.
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7: I'm meteorologist Paul Trombley with your updated forecast. Chance of thunderstorms tonight. Otherwise, mainly cloudy skies expected. Lows level off around 55. Winds out of the southwest, 5 to 10 miles per hour. Storms likely tomorrow. Daytime highs approaching 73. Sunshine mixed with clouds at times. Chance for showers tomorrow night. Lows dip down to about 52. Partly cloudy skies. That's the latest weather on Wax 104.5. Right now, it's 68 degrees.

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It is Eric Austin, newcomer Graylin James around the corner. Such a massive song in all of country music in the past year. Thomas Rhett, Jordan Davis, now Wax 104. Didn't

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Loved it the first time I heard it back in February. And of course, I played it for you on Eric Austin's Music You Need to Know in February. 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

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I guess still standing as the latest single at country radio, latest hit anyway for Cody Johnson. However, he just released a brand new official single after all the speculation that I had on Eric Austin's Music You Need to Know, that new one called Horseback. 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

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Nobody plays more country. 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Hello, Wisconsin. Eric Austin. Great to be with you. Just past 10 o'clock. Got a few light showers hanging around out there. Lows in the 50s. 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
5: I'm meteorologist Paul Trombley with your updated forecast. Chance of thunderstorms tonight. Otherwise, mainly cloudy skies expected. Lows level off around 55. Winds out of the southwest, 5 to 10 miles per hour. Storms likely tomorrow. Daytime highs approaching 73. Sunshine mixed with clouds at times. Chance for showers tomorrow night. Lows dip down to about 52. Partly cloudy skies. That's the latest weather on Wax 104.5. Right now, 64.

Got three words for you. Nobody plays more country. Wait, that might be four. Okay, our math's lousy, but the music's great. 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

Riley Green, Ella Langley with Wax 104.5. It is Eric Austin, and we just wrapped up another Kickin' It Country Monday night at River Prairie Park in Altoona. 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

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It is absolutely amazing to me the career that Alison Krauss has built for herself. Probably a Country Music Hall of Famer at some point. She might already be. Off of one song. One massive song. And all that success for Alison Krauss and Union Station, of course. 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
1: 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Necroprinting is the practice of building a 3D printer using the mouth of a dead mosquito as a nozzle. It has produced results that are better than commercially available printers. 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

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It is Eric Austin. Jordan Davis making his way to Country Jam here in Eau Claire in July on the way before 11. Still love this song so much. Randy Houser here on Wax.

said you weren't what we were looking for. But you're too good for us to pass. Say, can you work from home and multitask? 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

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Hello, Wisconsin. Eric Austin. Great to be with you. A few light showers through the overnight, lows in the 50s with Wax 104.5.

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10: I'm meteorologist Paul Trombley with your updated forecast. Mainly cloudy skies expected overnight with a chance of thunderstorms. Lows dip down to about 55. Winds out of the southwest around 5 miles per hour. Thunderstorms likely Tuesday. Daytime highs approaching 73. Sunshine mixed with clouds at times. Partly cloudy skies Tuesday night. Chance for showers. Lows around 52. That's the latest weather on Wax 104.5. Currently, it's 62 degrees.

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104.5 Old School Carrie Underwood. It is Eric Austin, Russell Dickerson making his way to Hoof Beach around the corner. 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

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It is Eric Austin, and we are now into another summer of Win Alex's Mower. 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

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It is Eric Austin. Time for me to get on out the door. Yes, we're going to stay cool all this work week, really only in the low 60s for highs on Wednesdays. Yikes. 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
4: 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I'm meteorologist Paul Trombley with your updated forecast. Chance of rain showers overnight. Otherwise, cloudy skies expected. Lows level off around 55. Southwesterly winds around 5 miles per hour. Chance for storms Tuesday. Daytime highs approaching 71. Cloudy skies with a few peaks of sun. Mainly cloudy skies expected Tuesday night. Chance for showers.

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3: 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Sunshine Bear, Lucky Bear.
1: Lucky Bear. You're going into like the deeper cuts here.
3: Oh, sorry. That was the green one with the clover on it.
1: Tender Heart Bear.
3: Yep.
1: Cheer Bear.
3: Mm-hmm.
1: Sunshine Bear. Share Bear. Mm-hmm. Wish Bear. And Grumpy Bear. I like the fact
3: Grumpy
1: that
3: Bear.
1: Sesame Street, Seven Dwarfs, and the Care Bears mm-hmm. all had a grumpy character.
3: And if you had to guess which were my favorite growing up, I had a green Oscar, I had a blue Grumpy Bear, and...
1: Grumpy.
3: Oh, Grumpy, yeah.
1: No. Really you'd be too if you're working in a diamond mine all day and apparently dirt poor.
3: Next to somebody who sleeps.
1: They showed it in Snow White. They walked out. There were diamonds everywhere. Basically, you're picking diamonds all day, but yet you're dirt poor. I don't know. You guys are doing it wrong.
3: And then Dopey uses them to mess around and stick them in his eyes.
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5: I'm meteorologist Paul Trombley with your updated forecast. Chance of rain showers overnight. Otherwise, mainly cloudy skies expected. Lows level off around 55. Winds out of the south around 5 miles per hour. More clouds than sun Tuesday. Chance for storms 71. Mainly cloudy skies expected Tuesday night. Chance for showers. Lows around 52. That's the latest weather on Wax 104.5. Currently 55.

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1: On Monday morning, we had $480 on a Hy-Vee card. Our question, according to a recent national survey, retail employees were asked, what's the biggest customer pet peeve, the things shoppers do that secretly drive store employees crazy? Looking for the number one answer. Dave from Elmwood said returns. Daryl from Ladysmith said the prices of things. And Chris from Hixton said customers talking on their phone. The correct answer, the biggest customer pet peeve from retail employees, leaving items where they don't belong. We'll have an even $500 on a Hy-Vee card for Tuesday morning.
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2: I'm meteorologist Paul Trombley with your updated forecast. Mainly cloudy skies expected overnight.

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1: Clean your virtual desktop day. 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
2: Really? See, that's one of those things that I'm weird about. Like, I like a tidy visual desktop. I'll make the rows and I'll make the folders and everything tucks in there.
1: No, yeah. It's there. That's my motto. It's there somewhere. Uh-huh. It's important. I'll find it.
2: Yeah, I've noticed.
1: The afternoon guy, Phil, and I are complete opposites. Mm-hmm. He's like completely, like his desk, like things are, you know, 90 degree angles. And before he leaves, he makes sure, I'm like, I gotta get up and go, man.
2: Uh-huh. There's a trail behind you often. You're like the Hansel and Gretel of office workers. You can follow your trail and papers back.
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6: I'm meteorologist Paul Trombley with your updated forecast. Mainly cloudy skies expected overnight with a chance of rain showers. Lows level off around 55. Winds out of the southwest around 5 miles per hour. Cloudy skies with a few peaks of sun again Tuesday. Chance of thunderstorms. High temperatures reach up to 71. Chance for showers Tuesday night. Lows dip down to about 52. That's the latest weather on Wax 104.5. Right now, it's 57 degrees.

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1: 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Finally, a use for mosquitoes. Necroprinting is the practice of building a 3D printer using the mouth of a dead mosquito as a nozzle. It has produced results that are better than commercially available printers. 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
2: I'm meteorologist Paul Trombley with your updated forecast. Chance of thunderstorms today. Otherwise, cloudy skies with a few peaks of sun. Daytime highs approaching 71. Winds out of the northwest, 8 to 15 miles per hour. Mainly cloudy skies expected again tonight. Chance for showers. Lows level off around 52. Thunderstorms likely tomorrow. Highs level off around 66. Overcast skies. That's the latest weather on Wax 104.5. Right now, 57.

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0: Good morning. Time for the farm show here at the Shank of the Day on Wax 104.5. As Jill and Krista and myself, Bob Bosol, bring you the news in agriculture around the area, around Wisconsin, around the nation, and around the world as part of the Midwest Farm Report family. We've got markets, 13 First Alert weather. 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
1: In other words, we got a lot of stuff for you today. Glad to have you along on a rainy Tuesday morning here. Bob and Jill with you. And as soon as we get off the air, shortly after we get off the air, yours truly will be heading to Madison for, what are we, a 97th FFA convention in Wisconsin?
2: It is the 97th. 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
1: Yeah, longer than I've been around, which is a good thing.
2: It is a good thing.
1: But we'll be heading down there doing a little judging later on this morning and then catching up with all these good young people doing good things. So again, FFA convention, if we see you down there, make sure you say hi if you're down there for your kids or helping judge or whatever you're doing. Love to see you down there. We'll talk about that a little bit. Also, screwworm, JBS, closing some plants, crops. The crop reports now are beyond planting progress. It's how are they growing? Also, UW River Falls professor did very, very well with his team at the Royal Horticulture Society Chelsea Flower Show over in England. That's one of the biggest ones in the world. And we'll have a little report on Wisconsin restaurant trends as we continue the morning farm show. Jerry Clark will be in. Chip O'Donnell, Clare County Agricultural Agent, will join us a little bit later on this morning, find out what's going on in his world. And Manette Farms, I've been following this a little bit because it's got my attention. And this is just a little bit bigger operation than the Welke Land and Cattle Company, but not by a lot. You need some more land?
2: I always need some more land.
1: Well, if you want to go to Canada or out west, you can do it. Manette Farms is a North American farming giant. It's based in Saskatchewan up in Canada. And last Friday, a Canadian judge said they could start marketing about 274,000 acres of farmland across Canada and the U.S. Now, Manette Farms this year planting more than 400,000 acres of farm ground, but the farm also will sell a majority of its ground during the next several months. Boy, oh boy, they'll be able to operate until November 13th. But what happened, Manette became insolvent on April 15th. Kind of a magical day, isn't it? April 15th. But they had a loan. I think their note at the bank is probably a little bigger than yours.
2: Yeah, I'm thinking it is just a smite.
1: $829.5 million in loans came due, and they couldn't make those payments. So again, they're going to be selling a whole bunch of land. Let's see. The judge also approved the marketing plan to begin selling 274,000 acres land with brokers beginning to market the properties by June 29th to potential bidders. The land sale includes 61,718 acres of land across Montana, Arizona, and Colorado, along with larger acreages in Canada. So if you're looking to buy land out in that part of the world, it won't be long, and you'll be able to put your bid in. So again, it's always bad when you got to sell your land and your farm, but how this got to be $829.5 million in loans coming due, how do you sleep at night?
2: That is something, but I suppose they were all in, and they had the money to be able to, well, they had the product, the land, in order to borrow that money, but it's too bad.
1: Yeah, it really is. I hate to see that happen to anybody, but, you know, once in a while, things get out of control, and that happens to the best of us, that's for sure. What is the schedule now? I know there's judging today down at the FFA convention. We've got some of the speaking contests will all be judged today.
2: Those are the in-person leadership development events. Those are the various speaking contests will be judged today. The AgriScience Fair competitions get started up today. The state FFA Proficiency Recognition Awards and state winners will be featured and recognized today. And in the evening, the career development events. Those are our judging contests. Both the individual and team winners will be recognized this evening in their evening session. So they've got a lot of awards being handed out today, and the biggest focus is on the youth. And then tomorrow we start looking at the state FFA degrees and the star farmers and star agribusiness. That is in the evening session along with a bunch of the adults that get...
1: Yeah, and about every other year they ask me, and I'm happy to do it. I love doing it. The MC, the noontime meal for the state degree winners. And I mean, there are hundreds of kids in there. It's really, I don't know how many they give out every year.
2: And a fun fact this year, they're handing out more state FFA degrees than they ever have before. This is the biggest number that they've ever had, but... I'm sure today we'll find out about their how many people are in the FFA, and I hesitate to guess, but I think they broke another record.
1: Oh, that's good. Hopefully they'll break a record for attendance at the Wisconsin FFA convention as well. So we're geared up for Madison, heading down. As we said, we'll be taking off shortly after the program this morning. So as we said, hope to see you down there. And we've got other news to take a look at as well. But I saw this morning. It came from the University of Wisconsin River Falls, but often referred to as the World Cup of Gardening, World Cup of Soccer going on, so they call it now the World Cup of Gardening. The Royal Horticulture Society's Chelsea Flower Show in London is considered by many to be the most prestigious flower show in the world. I've heard of it. I've never been there. But this year, it drew celebrities and dignitaries as distinguished as the King and Queen of England. The King and Queen show up. You know you got a big deal going on. And University of Wisconsin River Falls Assistant Professor of Biology, Benjamin Crane, was right in the action. The show includes garden, floral, and educational exhibits created by teams from around the world, draws around 150,000 attendees, and Crane's team... Orchid Conservation Chelsea had nearly 70 members representing 24 institutions spanning the U.S., the U.K., China, and elsewhere. And his team had an exhibit called The Orchids of China, Beauty and Conservation, won a gold medal, the highest honor given, aside from Best in Show. The team also won gold last year with an exhibit featuring orchids in the Pacific. And Professor Crane has just been very much involved in orchids as he was studying. He had other things that he got involved in, but then he ran into orchids, and he continued growing orchids at home while working on his master's degree. Then when it came time to research for his PhD, he said his choice was easy. I thought, this is my last chance to work with orchids. There are very few people working with orchids in the U.S., and I did not know this. Orchids are the largest plant family on Earth.
2: Oh, wow.
1: I didn't know that. That's according to Professor Crane. If you're standing somewhere, there's likely an orchid nearby. People just don't tend to recognize that because they look for the big showy stuff. Not every orchid looks like that. So we're going to get a hold of Professor Crane, go over there and do an interview with him and catch up with him. But congratulations to Assistant Professor of Biology at the UW-River Falls College of Agriculture, Food, and Environmental Sciences, Benjamin Crane, coming back with a gold medal around his. It's been a pretty good year over there at River Falls. What, the football team won the national championship, and I think the girls' hockey team won the national championship, and now Professor Crane wins the gold medal at the world's largest flower show. Good things happening over there at River Falls. If you've been outside yet this morning, good chance you're getting wet.
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1: It's raining when I came in. Jill said the rain has stopped, but a little fog out there. I think she's in a fog most mornings, whether it's...
2: We let the cat out of the bag on that one, didn't we?
1: So again, you got some rain out there to deal with this morning. Showers this morning. Then maybe a little sun and a breezy day today. Then rain later on tonight and rain again tomorrow. Now 71 the high today, 64 tomorrow. And then the rest of the week, it'll be partly sunny, breezy, Friday mostly sunny over the weekend for dairy breakfast, upper 70s, and partly cloudy. Looks like it will be pretty nice for the weekend. Right now, it's 57.

0: Mel McGann and Little Louisiana Saturday night. A little rain going across the area this morning. It'll stop. We get a little sun later on, maybe, but not for long because back for more rain tonight as fronts move in and out of here. Kind of a breezy day today, but we're getting used to that. 71 degrees right now. 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
1: NBC News Radio, I'm Mark Mayfield. Primaries are being held today in Georgia, Alabama, Oklahoma, and Washington, D.C. President Trump's political muscle is being tested, including in Georgia's Senate race, where he gave a last-minute endorsement to GOP Congressman Mike Collins over former football coach Derek Dooley in their primary runoff. In Alabama's Republican Senate primary runoff, Trump-backed Congressman Barry Moore faces former Navy SEAL Jared Hudson. President Trump is speaking out on the new deal with Iran. Trump announced the deal as he met with world leaders at the G7 summit in France early Monday. Vice President Vance also spoke about things on Fox News Monday.
2: We have the cards, and if they don't honor the commitment, we'll figure out what to do when we get there.
1: The deal has not been released by the White House yet, but reports say it will open up the Strait of Hormuz and allow for a 60-day window for the U.S. and Iran to strike a long-term deal that curbs Iran's nuclear ambitions. In a Truth Social post out late Monday, Trump said Iran has agreed to never have a nuclear weapon. Also, the story that the U.S. is paying Iran $300 million is fake news put out by the Democrats. Vance said Iran could get a very significant sanctions relief package, but only if it meets its obligations. A national poll out Monday finds that phone tracking is following many kids well into adulthood. Chris Caraggio has more.
3: The University of Michigan Health Poll says 52% of parents track the location of adult children between the ages of 18 and 25. Most say they do it for safety or emergencies. Nearly one in four parents who track their adult kids say checking the app makes them anxious, and researchers say constant tracking can also get in the way of young adults learning to manage their own lives. I'm Chris Caraggio.
1: In Kentucky, Senator Mitch McConnell is still in the hospital. A statement from his office says he is fully engaged with staff on Senate business. The reason for his hospitalization and condition still unknown. You're listening to the latest from NBC News Radio.
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0: You bet, it's the Farm Show. Bob and Jill with us this morning. A little shower activity out there this morning in some places. It's not all over, but there's some showers activity out there. Eventually, we'll get a little sun later on and kind of a breezy day, but then rain moving back in tonight and maybe some more rain tomorrow. High today is 71. Now, the high tomorrow is only going to be about 64. Then back into the low 70s for Thursday and Friday. Upper 70s Saturday and Sunday. Partly cloudy on Saturday and Sunday, so should be another good weekend for the dairy breakfast. Right now, it's 55 in Rice Lake, 53 in Ladysmith and Wausau, 51 in Medford, 57 at Black River Falls. La Crosse, 63. Green Bay, 58. Madison, 61. It's 62 in Milwaukee. And outside our back door, we've got 57 degrees this morning. Let's find some more numbers.
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0: All right, let's get to it. The Rural Mutual Insurance market information. And Jill, the markets are open for the week. How'd the livestock do yesterday?
13: Well, as choice fed beef steers traded between 245 and 260 with the mixed steers at 210 to 244. Choice fed beef heifers traded at 245 to 259 with mixed heifers at 195 to 244. Finished dairy cross steers and heifers traded at 240 to 254 with choice fed Holstein steers trading at 230 to 245. And those select and silage fed steers trading at 184 to 229. Cows traded at 129 to 154 yesterday with a top of 186, with the bulls trading at 185 to 238. And then we have our calves, those Holstein calves that come in weighing between 95 and 125 pounds, traded at $1,100 to $1,500. The 150 to 250 pound Holstein calves traded at $660 and down. Those quality beef calves that come in weighing between 75 and 110 pounds traded between $1,500 and $2,300 a piece. With those,
0: wow.
13: That's what I was looking at. Some of my calves last night, and I'm like, ooh. I see a lot of dollar signs out there. And those lighter, weaker, younger beef calves traded at $1,075 and down.
0: Yeah, take care of the calves, I'll tell you, that's for sure. All right, let's take a look at the futures markets. Cattle prices were higher yesterday. Hogs were down. We've got live cattle for June up 75 cents at the close, $250.62 a hundred. August live cattle up 207 at 243.25. October up $3 at 236.80. December up 280 at 235.87. Feeder cattle, the August contract up $4.12 at 361.55. September up 497 at 359.52. October up 517 at 356.10. November up 525 at 352.42. Hogs, as we said, lower. The July contract down 87 cents, 96.57. August down 57 at 95.77. October down $1.15 at 80.22. And December hogs down $1.05 at 73.55. Board of Trade yesterday was a little higher. News of an Iran deal, but prices were held down by good weather. And the Iran deal is taking some dollars off the top of these oil barrels, which is a good thing. As we look, the last number we saw, July crude oil down $4.08 a barrel at $80.80. So hopefully it can keep coming down and we get this Iran situation squared away. And we're going to move out now. The crop is in the ground, so we're going to move out to what the price is when that crop's about ready to come to market. December corn overnight down 2 cents at 439. The oats up to a 333. December wheat down a nickel at 611. November soybeans down 9 cents, 1125. October meal down 70 cents a ton at 301.70. Barrel cheese, 142. That was unchanged. Blocks down a cent and a quarter at 147.5. Butter lost 4.25 cents yesterday, down to 162.5. The June class 3 was unchanged at 15.99. July down 15 at 16.43. August down 13 at 16.74. September down 14 at 17.30. October down 17 at 17.86. And prices were down each month out through January. All right, screw worm. Yeah, it's in the news again. It's going to be for quite a while. We'll look at that.
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0: And while it's not around here, we're on a list of some states, about seven or eight, maybe across the country, that are on alert for screwworm. We're the only one in the upper Midwest. I don't know what that's all about. But Jill, screwworm is in the news still.
13: It still is. And as of Saturday, 12 cases of the New World screwworm have been confirmed in the United States by the USDA. There's been 11 cases in Texas and one in New Mexico. The pest has infected calves, sheep, goats, and a dog. And the dog is the one in New Mexico. U.S. Senator Tammy Baldwin and her colleagues have written a letter voicing their concerns with the outbreak and are urging the USDA to take further immediate action to contain and respond to this emergency. The letter urges the USDA to explore and utilize the following measures: expand and accelerate the production of sterile flies and use safe technologies to contain the outbreak, improve government coordination and outreach, and increase USDA capacity through the hiring of more staff. The letter also asks the USDA to provide transparency on the ongoing outbreak as well as the efforts that are being implemented to stop the spread of New World screwworm. With these cases in mind, Mexico has now closed its border to the U.S. cattle imports.
0: And I didn't know we had cattle going into Mexico, really and truly, to amount to anything.
13: Well, I didn't know that either, but... So we've had 12 cases. In Mexico, they've had over 20,000 cases of New World screwworm. So
0: Something we're going to be dealing with for a long time. And again, whether these sterile flies, male flies, will solve the problem along with using drugs to take care of it. Combination of both, I think. But again, it's... situation that's not good. Speaking of cattle, JBS has made an announcement again.
13: Well, JBS USA has announced the closing of two major processing facilities in the United States due to a severe historic U.S. cattle shortage. The JBS Southerton, Pennsylvania beef production and slaughter plant processes roughly 2,000 head of cattle per day and will be closing those doors. The closure will put 1,485 to 1,700 employees back into the job market. The JBS value-added facility in Memphis, Tennessee, responsible for packaging various proteins, will also be permanently shut down. Now, JBS, that's the world's largest meat packer, cites the 75-year low cattle supply, tight margins, operating losses, and excess industry capacity as the driving forces for the closures.
0: And JBS, of course, is a Brazilian company. But again, 1,700 employees, as many as those at one plant. That's a big number. That is for sure. So, again, not a good deal. All right, coming up, we're going to take a look at more FFA activities. Jerry Clark is going to be in. And we'll talk with Jerry about what he's seeing out in the fields and the days he's got coming up. And in just a few moments, we're going to hear about Wisconsin restaurant trends. Our Pam Yonke had a chance to talk to Susan Quam, who's in charge of the kind of the restaurant promotion group around Wisconsin. So we'll hear what that's all about. If you like to eat at restaurants, you'll see where you fall in those trends. We'll do that next. Little rain out there this morning. It will give way to some sunshine and breezy conditions, and then rain later on again tonight, and some more rain tomorrow. If you're heading for Madison, the FFA convention, travel safely, won't you? We'll see you down there later today. We're going to go to the restaurants next.
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3: What's next? We always work on that here on the Midwest Farm Report from the southern end of the world's longest barn in Madison. I'm Farm Director Pam Yonke, and today we take a look at what's next at our Wisconsin Supper Clubs. You've heard about the trends. Are they sticking in our Wisconsin Supper Clubs? Trends like clean labels, trends like less alcohol being consumed. I talked about it with Susan Qualm. She's the Executive Vice President of the Wisconsin Restaurant Association, and she visits with a lot of our independent Wisconsin restaurateurs and, of course, our Wisconsin Supper Clubs. And she said when it comes to things like clean labels, it's not just consumers looking for it at the grocery store. It's consumers looking for it on our Wisconsin restaurant menus.
4: Oh, definitely. I mean, whether it's, the clean label movement, like you mentioned before, or people that were looking for this transparency in menus, wanting to know what's there, that was the start of it. But obviously, the MAHA movement is impacting the restaurant industry just as much as it is anywhere else. There's a lot of influence from individuals, looking for, and people that are looking for dye-free, additive-free, types of, less processed food. Which for a lot of, as you know, our from scratch restaurants, they're already kind of being in that world. But it's now talking about it, what they're doing to showcase that they are in a less processed, dye-free or some other types of things. And we'll see in our multi-unit chains, some of them are adopting the MAHA, world as well. I mean, if you travel out of state and you go to, a Steak and Shake, you're going to see, you know, that they've adopted all beef tallow for frying their foods. And so that movement is there. But the other, though, headwinds in the MAHA side where there's seems to be concern over seed oils, that is a bigger concern for the industry just because every operator that has a fryer uses seed oils. They can't change because there's not enough of product out there for them to change. So that's kind of the downside of it. But I would say that the desire, of individuals being much more aware of what they're eating and what they're doing is definitely transporting to the restaurant industry. I think most operators are very well situated to rise to the task. The desire to buy local is still there. Local, not just meats, but a lot of food. Local sourcing is still there. Even if it's buying your dinner rolls from the local grocery store instead of, you know, from your broadline supplier, consumers want to see their money stay in their communities in lots of different ways. So that is definitely still part of the demand by consumers, but the MAHA movement is still making its way through, and we'll see how that impacts because there's obviously other things in the food chain that MAHA is dealing with that greatly impacts the cost of food as well. And that's all, that's the downside or the other side of the coin.
3: Susan Qualm in studio with us. She's the Executive Vice President of the Wisconsin Restaurant Association, talking about the independent mom and pop operators or the independent restaurateurs all across Wisconsin. You know, one trend that I'm seeing on my notes about flavors, additions, is very much been talked about in the dairy industry, and that's protein. Man, oh man, I'm a dairy kid. I pay attention to these things. I had no idea how many different ways you can insert protein into everything from a dessert to the main course, and our Wisconsin restaurateurs are capitalizing on that, correct?
4: You bet. I mean, protein is the hottest thing, and that's great for the dairy farmers, because, the whey powders and other.

0: other types of dairy products that can be part of that. You know, for the folks that are out there in the crop world, soybean is still a huge, is still benefiting from this soybean, this protein craze as well. Cause for the folks that are leaning vegetarian, that's what they're demanding. But everybody wants extra protein in no matter what they're doing. So it's definitely great for the animal-based agriculture folks. And the reason why with the higher, the demand is so strong for beef right now, even with the higher prices, the consumer demand is still there. That's very helpful is because everyone wants this protein and they want a protein that tastes good too, right? You know, so, that's all benefiting from it. And it's also bringing in that protein craze is where you're also seeing the added flavors again, the global flavors. So if you're adding more protein by like just adding more meat to say a salad, you're seeing a lot of those flavors coming in, like miso glazed and gochujang and all these other flavors being brought in as well, as because they're on top of the proteins. They're on top of the pork and the fish and the chicken and along with the beef. So
1: it makes me laugh. Every time Susan's around, I learn a new phrase. It started as charcuterie, trying to say that. No, what was the one? Gochujang?
0: Gochujang.
1: What is it?
0: Gochujang. It's a Korean pepper paste. It's where that traditional Korean mild heat comes from, and they use it a lot in cooking.
1: Okay. There's my phrase of the day. For your information, again, Susan Quam, Executive Vice President of Wisconsin Restaurant Association, in studio. And it doesn't end at the plate. That's the other part that our Wisconsin restaurateurs have become very creative about. It's not just the plate. It's the drink. It's the cup, too. Like I said, I know when their margins are tight, they just get so creative. And then the creativity doesn't stop, like I said, at the plate.
0: You're very true. I mean, in no matter what kind of restaurant you have, the beverage menu is generally has higher profit margin and higher profit than you see on the food side of it. And that's just the nature of the beast. But we're also seeing a lot of innovative trends there. So overall, less alcohol is being consumed, you know, so our traditional bars, and restaurants, at your supper clubs and anywhere else have had to be much more creative in what they're offering because people are drinking less. And they're looking at low alcohol beverages, no alcohol beverages, the mocktail craze. And has been in the news a lot, you know, in the last couple of years because of the hemp industry here in Wisconsin. THC beverages, have come in also as a replacement because a lot of people are replacing alcohol consumption with those. So they're an important source for a certain segment. But the low alcohol folks, they want creativity though. They don't just want a soda. To them, that's not an alternative for them. So you're seeing crazes that, and people have heard of, if you're following any of the social media, dirty sodas. You know, people want you to start with a soda base and then they're going to add some form of flavoring like you would find in a coffee drink. And then they're going to add, you know, cream on top of that. And they make these murky looking sodas that are really super sweet, but yet they have lots of other stuff in it. And they take crafting. They're not pre-made. There's something that has to be crafted for them. And that is really becoming very popular. So, we're also even seeing, for those who are still imbibing in alcohol, the desire to support local is still there. Local, especially spirits. And as you know, here in Wisconsin, we have a burgeoning local spirits industry. And those folks, you know, survive off of tourism and they survive off of folks, you know, purchasing their product because they want to support, you know, a Wisconsin-based company. So that's really great.
2: And again, that's Susan Quam with the Wisconsin Restaurant Association and the trends we're seeing in restaurants. And she's right. I watch people, some of the things they're ordering now, not what we used to order, that's for sure. Or yours truly still orders. Do you like some of those created cocktails? Not cocktails, but just created beverages?
3: Well, I like the fruity drinks. I'm kind of a fruity kind of person.
2: All right. Well, to each their own, that's for sure. So again, whatever you like, that's what you order. We like Rocky, and we're going to join him next, or he's going to join us from over there at Premier Livestock.
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2: Well, let's join Rocky over there at Premier Livestock and with you. We caught up with Rocky and kids over at the Dutch Dairy on Sunday for the dairy breakfast. And I didn't know you had an ulterior motive for being there.
5: Oh, yeah. Yeah.
2: Your daughter and one of Amy and Saunders' sons are good friends.
5: Yes, they are. Yeah, he's a good young man. So.
2: Yeah, that's good folks, good family over there, and a good breakfast. So, again, that's always fun to see folks over there, and had a lot of fun as always. So that is Modern Farm. I talked to Amy and Saunders and did a longer interview with them, and they've got some new technology that really nobody else in the area has with their dairy, and we're going to hear about that very, very soon. But very, very modern dairy operation over there at the Dutch Dairy. And also had a chance on Saturday when I was in Dunn County, I saw Dave and Karen Steyer, and they had a couple of interns from the Netherlands. And I said, you got to get them over to Penterman's on Sunday. And by golly, they were there, and Saunders showed them around. And so it was really nice, you know, Saunders being from Netherlands himself. So it was great. So good weekend. All right. It sounded like it was a pretty good Monday at the sale barn, too.
5: Yeah. Thank you, Bob. Good morning, everyone. This yesterday, Monday's livestock auction shaped up. We sold over 1,500 head yesterday. Fed cattle were strong. High choice and prime Holstein steers, 225 to 243. Topped at 246. Choice beef steers and heifers from 245 to 260. We've seen an extreme top on the beef at 266. Market cows high yielding from 150 to 184. Many other cows, 130 to 149. Market bulls from 175 to 212. Newborn Holstein bull calves, they were a little lower yesterday, mostly from 950 to 1450. Your beef dairy cross calves, mostly from 1300 to 1885. Today, Tuesday, special feeder cattle auction featuring beef breeding bulls. That gets underway at 10 o'clock a.m. We start with the feeder cattle first. We go to any bred cows and the beef breeding bulls. If you're bringing cattle this morning, please try to have them in by 9 o'clock a.m. as the sale does start at 10 tomorrow, Wednesday. Big dairy sale, going to be over 300 head of dairy cattle. We do have three complete herd dispersals. We got a 95 cow freestall herd, 70 pound average, 150 cell count. Selling with that herd, there is 40 springing heifers and dry cows, and they're all bred Angus. Herd number two, we got 35 Holstein Tiestall cows, 85 pound average, 45 cell count, 60 years of AI breeding, very good quality herd there. Herd number three, we got a crossbred herd, going to be Jersey, Shorthorn, Ayrshire, some of them being registered. Lots of other consignments of consigned cows and springing heifers. View all the details at premierlivestockandauctions.com. Also, reminder, this Friday is our machinery and construction equipment auction that gets underway at 9 o'clock a.m. We will have three rings going all day. Two of those rings will be online, one offline ring. Online bidding through equipmentfacts.com, and you can go to our website to get to the link for that, see the full list of equipment. Like I said, you can encourage pre-inspection, come down this week, check the equipment out. You can get your buyer's number right here early for those of you that are attending in person. Any questions, give us a call anytime, 715-229-2500, and that's how things are shaping up, Bob.
2: So you got to work 5 days this week, huh?
5: I do. So,
2: yeah, that big sale coming up. That's going to be a dandy. All right, Rocky, talk to you in the morning. Have a good one.
5: You too. Thank you.
2: There he goes. That's Rocky over there at Premier Livestock. We're going to check with Derek over at 13 First Alert, find out about this rain that's running through here.
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2: Well, let's get over to First Alert Weather over there at Channel 13, and that means Derek Dahlman is up and at him with us this morning. And Derek, what do you got for weather? It looks like it's kind of wet out there in most places this morning. All right, Mr. Dolman, are you there this morning? Hello, Derek.
7: Hello, good morning, Bob.
2: There it is. All right, we got more operator error in this operation.
7: No worries.
2: It's a good thing I'm not flying a jet or we'd...
7: Oh, man.
2: We'd all be casualties.
7: You'd become a headline.
2: That's for sure. All right, what do we got? We had some weather move through. Is the rain pretty well moved through? What's the rest of the day like?
7: Yeah, not quite out of the woods just yet. We have an area of low pressure just to the north of Eau Claire. Within that counterclockwise circulation, we have some showers spinning through the region at this time, and these chances are going to keep up through a majority of the morning. So as you head out the door to work, probably not a bad idea to grab that umbrella with you just in case. Meanwhile, this afternoon, I do think we largely dry out. Clouds may even give way to some sunshine. Our high temperature will top out in the low 70s, and that is going to come with breezy winds from the west-northwest. As we head into tonight, skies are quick to turn mostly cloudy, and once again, we are going to have showers developing later into the overnight hours out ahead of another system arriving from the Dakotas. We'll cool off to a low of 53. Heading into the midweek tomorrow, probably a better day for those indoor tasks, as we are going to have periods of rain, some of which could be heavy through the day, with even some embedded thunderstorms, cloudy skies, breezy winds. It is going to feel a lot cooler out there. High temperatures only topping out in the mid-60s. Thankfully, though, the cooler air is short-lived. By Thursday and into Friday, we do rebound a little closer to average in the low 70s, coming with variable sun and clouds. And finally, as we head into Father's Day weekend, there is still some uncertainty in regards to rain chances. Models have been very much back and forth as to whether we see rain, and if we do, what day it occurs. So we'll be keeping a close eye on that. Sunday right now looks to be the day where we could have a few showers around, and temperature-wise, we are still going to be running at least a couple degrees short of average, with highs both Saturday and Sunday in the mid-70s. Right now in Eau Claire, it's currently 55 degrees. On 13 First Alert, meteorologist Derek Dolman.
2: All right, sir. We appreciate you. Enjoy your time bringing the family down to the Carroll Farm for the dairy breakfast on Saturday.
7: Oh, we absolutely did. We ended up spending several hours there.
2: I know
7: the
2: kid,
7: yeah, the kids really enjoyed doing all the kids' stuff that they had, and my wife really enjoyed meeting you in person.
2: Oh, well, I enjoyed meeting her, too.
7: Yeah, she was amazed at how tall you are. I'm like, yep, he's tall.
2: He hasn't started shrinking yet.
7: Well, I'm sure, give it time.
2: No, I know, but those are great events, aren't they, those breakfasts?
7: Oh, it's good, and it's great to get them started young just to see how a farm operates. They absolutely love interacting with the farm animals and seeing all that stuff, so they had a blast.
2: Good stuff. All right, Derek, thank you, buddy.
7: You got it.
2: There he goes, Derek Dolman over 13 First Alert Weather. We'll see what Morgan's got.
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2: Let's get into the newsroom. Morgan McCarthy is with us. Good morning, Morgan. How are you going?
9: Well, good morning. I heard you charmed the pants off Derek's wife there. She's new to the program. Meeting you was a thrill.
2: She'll learn her lesson.
9: I don't know about that. I'll have to talk to her.
2: That won't last long.
9: I'll take her out and have words with her.
2: Oh, boy.
9: Set her straight.
2: Sure. There you go. We need your help. What's going on?
9: We're going to start with headlines that don't take us too far from home. Good morning. You may have seen this as we follow now out of Altoona. One person is dead and another facing charges. This was after yesterday morning in a fire in Eau Claire County that had crews on scene. They responded to that Skyview Drive fire about 9:30 yesterday morning, recovered a body from the scene once the fire went out, and now there is an autopsy pending, though with an update we can tell you police say they have taken a person into custody on arson-related charges. Meanwhile, while we're in Altoona, prosecutors are considering charges against four teenagers accused of stealing from vehicles. Police say they had some multiple reports come in over the weekend of theft from vehicles, and they've now identified three suspects from Eau Claire, one from Chippewa, ramped up in that case. Well, if you've been driving to those June Dairy breakfasts, you know it takes a little bit of fuel in the gas tank to do that. And AAA now reports you'll be paying a little bit less for that. You may have seen on the marquees in our area, it's about $3.87 a gallon, which is 9 cents less than where we stood just a week ago. And if you're making the rounds around the Dairyland, the average cost of a gallon of regular fuel here in the state is $3.85. Well, when it comes to cheese curds, what do we have? Popular cinnamon sugar. We have the Curd Fest Original. This year's signature flavor in Ellsworth will be the garlic truffle parm. And if you're getting your hands on some of those Ellsworth cheese curds for Curd Fest, you'd be part of history. They're slicing off 25 years and now making a national list. Ellsworth Cheese Curd Factory was recently named number 4 on the best specialty food festival in the nation, according to a 2026 USA Today Reader's Choice Awards list, and that's a local event you've probably been part of yourself. You can find the story online and some photos of those curds at 715newsroom.com. And it's not Curd Day, but here in Wisconsin, we have been known to make cheese fudge. That's something we do well, but fudge itself, that started as a mistake.
10: In 1880, a candy maker overcooked some caramel and invented a dense, creamy treat. Back in the day, the word fudge was considered rebellious, and it stuck. It's easy to make, just 3 ingredients. So easy, college women used to make it in their dorm rooms, causing even more rebellion. We're a nation of fudge lovers, eating about 2 pounds each a year, mostly during the holidays. But today, seek it out, because fudge is good. I'm Bree Tennis.
9: And sweeter than a hunk of fudge, that's Bob Bolsold. We better send it back to the barn. The gang's all here today. Bob, Jill, and the old professor have your farm show on Wax 104.5.
2: Yeah, on Saturday, the Ellsworth Cheese Co-op, their cheese plant over there at Menominee, hosted the Dunn County Dairy Brunch and had their delicious cheese curds out there. None of them were fudge or cinnamon or anything like that, but they were awfully good, so it was fun.
9: And the best ones are the squeaky ones, everyone knows. Warm,
2: they certainly
9: squeaky,
2: are. Or deep fried, they're all good.
9: That's right.
2: All right, man, thank you.
9: You betcha.
2: And before we forget it, an announcement for next year in Dunn County. Next year, Dunn County is going back to the tradition of on the farm, and it will be a breakfast. It'll be at Weinzerl's Farm. Steve and Yvonne were there, and next year, 2027, I think it's June 12th, something like that, it'll be on the farm in Dunn County once again. The Weinzerls hosted it about 10 years ago, and Dunn County will be back on the farm with breakfast next year.
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2: Jerry Clark, Chip Wadona, Clark County Crops and Soils Agent, is with us. Morning, Jerry. Well, it looks like the corn should have enough moisture for a day or two.
15: Yeah, we should be able to get through. We had several places over 3 inches, I think, last week, and two in a lot of places.
2: A little bit overnight tonight across the area.
15: Yep.
2: So coming into this morning, so, but it is critical time, too.
15: Right, yeah. We think about pollination is always the critical time for the corn plant to set that potential yield and those kind of things. But that actually happens right about now when we get into about six leaves on that plant. We've already got the ears per area, the plants per area, or the potential ears per area in terms of your emergence. So we're already well past that stage. But as we move into this, around that six leaf stage, that's where you start to get the factory of the plant, as we call it, the tassel, the silks, all the parts of that plant. The potential starts to be set now. So if you get stressed this time of year, we can look back and say, well, that was the stage. You know, the rest of the year looked good, but if we were dry around any environmental stresses around this time of year, that actually does set back that plant in terms of the yield. So we start to look at the stresses already at this time of year, and luckily we had that rain that we did last week. Is that now that in general across the Chippewa Valley, we're seeing most of that potential being pretty good at this point. But what happens at this point between now and when we get to about 12 leaves is that potential kernel, the number of kernel rows on that ear are being set now. So if you look back to last year, a lot of farmers were saying, you know, we got 16, 18, 20-inch row corn on these kernels per row, or excuse me, rows per ear. It was probably unstressful this time of year. So last year was pretty good year in terms of keeping that moisture going this time of year, and very few environmental stresses in terms of insects and things like that. So even though we think we want to make sure our plants get enough rainfall at pollination, now actually that is being set in terms of how many rows get formed on that ear. And as we get into that V12 to V18 or that 18th leaf, that's how many kernels are going to be on each row. And then we get to pollination, and hopefully they actually get pollinated.
2: Mm-hmm.
15: So this setting up of the corn plant starts very early. Again, we know that starting early, when it emerges, we know how many plants we have out there, but we kind of, oh, it looks good, we'll just keep it moving along. But there's actually quite a bit going on in that corn plant right now that sets the stage for the rest of the year.
2: All right, and we've got a field day coming up. We're going to check with Jerry next. But again, we want to thank some of the folks with us during our June excursions around the country to dairy breakfasts and other activities, including the Stanley Tire Center.
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2: Jerry Clark is with us, Chip Waddell, Clare County Crops and Soils Agent. And again, Jerry, we're not to July yet, but when we get there, you got a field day. Tell us about that.
15: Yeah, July 1st, we'll be at the Duane Clinworth Farm, Lamalot Acres on Highway Double H, kind of between Osseo and Augusta, I guess. And we'll be there from 10:30 to noon talking about some nitrogen management, also soil management. Todd Prill is our water quality outreach specialist, and he's done some work trapping, put some traps out to look at soil erosion and how much nutrients actually moving off those fields. And we also have Scott Stipetich from Pheasants Forever. So we're going to talk about how to manage some of those marginal areas and what can be done to maybe improve the environmental part of the work. So looking at it from a production standpoint as well as a conservation standpoint. And then following that, we'll go from 10:30 to noon. There'll be a lunch provided as well. And then Eau Claire County Water Quality Farmer-Led Watershed Alliance will be having one of their meetings and talking about how farmers can get involved with that.
2: All right. And July 1st, where again?
15: Duane Clinworth Farm, Lamalot Acres, Highway Double H, kind of between Osseo and Augusta.
2: Starting at what time?
15: 10:30.
2: Very good. Thanks, Jerry Clark, Chip Waddell, Clare County Agricultural Agent.
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23: 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Cows steady. Quality beef slaughter cows reading up to $1.80. Highland slaughter dairy cows 160 to 174. The cutters and utilities 125 to 159. With the low yielding and canner cows reading $1.24 and down. 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This is Hutt, Eamon at Equity Livestock in Sparta with this marketing update, and we thank you for your business.
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2: All right, let's go over to Equity Stratford. Jerry Fitzgerald is with us. Good morning, Jerry. And you got a grandson heading for Madison, huh?
25: Oh, good morning to you, Bob. Yeah, he's down there already. They left yesterday, and I was talking to, ran into some folks yesterday, too, from another local chapter, and they were all heading down to the convention. A lot of stuff going on down there. So it'll be interesting.
2: Yep, I'll be heading down there shortly after we get off the air. Well, how'd the markets go yesterday?
25: We better do that. Bob, thank you, and good morning, everyone. Another very busy Monday here at Equity Stratford. On the cow market yesterday, the better quality high-yielding cows selling from 150 up to 169. Most of our cows yesterday sold from 120 to 150, thinner cows 120 and below. And a very light test on bulls. We'll have an update on those later on in the week. Again, a huge run of calves yesterday. Holstein bull calves weighing 85 to 125 pounds are selling yesterday from 1,000 to 1,475 per head. Replacement Holstein heifer calves selling from 800 to 1,075 per head. On the beef calves yesterday, good quality beef heifer calves, and they were selling mostly from 1,350 to a top of 1,720 on the beef heifer calves. Good quality beef bull calves yesterday, mostly from 1,500 up to a top of 1,890 per head. Well, we are a Tuesday, and we get underway this morning at 10 o'clock here at Stratford with the hay and bedding auction. 11 o'clock today will be the dairy cattle auction, and that will be followed by the market sale this afternoon. And looking ahead, our next feeder cattle sale, of course, will be tomorrow. And also, just a little over a week away, we do have that special brief breeding bull sale. That will be on June 24th. So if you're looking to buy some bulls or sell some bulls in the beef line, send those down on the 24th, and we'll put them on the consignment list for you. And so, Bob, I know you guys are busy, so I'll send it back to you. But I'll tell you one thing that's rather unsettling, that report, JBS closing that big plant in Pennsylvania. I don't know.
2: Yep.
25: It's
2: not
25: a real good situation right now.
2: No, it's not. That's for sure. Thanks, Jerry. Jerry Fitzgerald over there at the Stratford Sale Barn.
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2: Yesterday on the Board of Trade, price were a little higher. News on the Iran war. We're looking out to finished crops now. December corn down 2 cents at 439 overnight. Oats up 2 at 333. The wheat down a nickel at 611. November soybeans down 9 at 1125 overnight. And October meal down 70 cents a ton at 301.70. At the country elevators today,
3: cash price corn and oils at 363 with soybeans at 1013. In Arcadia, cash price corn is 359 with soybeans at 1048. And Chippewa Falls, cash price corn is 346 with soybeans at 1019.
2: On the DTN screen, that corn price down about a nickel today. Beans unchanged. At Golden Plump, corn is 364. At Baldwin, Durand, and Elmwood, 353 on the corn, 1015 on the beans. Mondovia soybeans at 1015. Fall Creek corn, 323, beans, 990. At Osseo, the corn, 348, soybeans, 1015. Out at Elk Mound, 351 and 1018. Sparta, 353 on the corn, 1017 on the beans. At the ethanol plants, Boyceville corn, 365. Stanley, 358. New Richmond, 351. Barrel cheese, no change, 142 blocks, a cent and a quarter lower, 147.5. Butter down 4.25, 162.5. June class 3, unchanged, 1599. July down 15 at 1643. August down 13 at 1674. September down 14, 1730. Prices were down through January. Heading for Madison to the FFA convention. So if you see us down there, make sure you say hi, won't you? Enjoy it.
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0: Hello, I'm your announcer, John Willard. Good morning and welcome to the day. This is the Wax Morning Show with the entire usual cast of unusuals. Someday the recipient of numerous industry awards. Maybe. Now, Alex and Morgan.
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11: 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Have fun.
12: Wax 104.5. Good morning. I know where we're going to talk about. We're going to talk about Tuesday. Made it to the, you know, the hardest day of the work week. Should be smooth sailing downhill. Let's do it all the way to the weekend. Am I a little presumptuous? Good morning, Morgan.
13: Hey, did you know?
12: Did I know?
13: The birthplace of gritty country music.
12: Bakersfield, California.
13: You got it.
12: I only know that because we played the song.
13: It is.
12: We don't have a lot of country songs. Well, that was an older song, obviously, from the 90s. We always do there. But we don't have a lot of songs with accordion in them. I mean, that's a busy...
13: Not enough.
12: That's a busy accordion in that song, too, with Dwight and the other guy.
13: Mm-hmm. Gritty country music. It's Buck Owens, by the
12: Buck
13: way.
12: Buck Owens, there you go.
13: Yes, and you also know me names. Bakersfield, a place that I had some of the best corn nuts of my life. Oh,
12: you just doing like research and dragging up memories during that song? It's like 2 minutes and 40 seconds.
13: I love that song. I've always loved that song.
12: Welcome to the day. We start at 55 on this day of June 16th. We should start at 55. So there you go. It's going to be a little cooler than we should get. Should get 78. We're going to get 71 and chances of scattered showers. And they really are. We drove through one and windshield wipers were on a little fat. And then we had to turn them up and then they were off. And then when they're out. So yeah, you're going to kind of deal with that throughout the day today. We'll hear from a 13 First Alert meteorologist, Derek Dahlman, looking for, you know, Father's Day weekend. Again, jumping ahead, 76 Saturday, 76 on Sunday. It's going to be a beaut of
13: pretty
12: weekend.
13: Nice.
12: Just got to get there, though. All right, we'll check in with Derek in just a second. Yep, it is June 16th. Today is Fresh Veggies Day. The singing walruses? Let's check this out.
14: Carrot, cabbage, broccoli. Vegetables for you and me.
12: You ate them, I'm not going to eat them. That's it? Oh, that's it. Okay. Carrots, broccoli, vegetables for you and me.
13: Well, maybe you can do that song at Carrot Karaoke.
12: Carrot, for some reason, I just care. Raw carrots, I don't, you know, eat that often, but once you cook them, I don't like them at all. Like raw carrots, yeah, cooked carrots for some reason.
13: I know.
12: I don't know if it was a carrot incident. I don't know if it was an anti-Bugs Bunny thing, but just never was a
13: you
12: fan
13: don't
12: of that.
13: Care at all.
12: Exactly. There you go. I just did that all to set you up with your problem there. It is National Fudge Day. Now, there you go. If you had to pick one to celebrate today, which one are you going to do? You want to do National Veggie Day or National Fudge Day? You pick.
13: When was the last time you had fudge?
12: Where was it? But there's such a thing as mediocre fudge. I don't think I've ever... No, if you have like dry, flaky... fudge
13: if
12: that's
13: it
12: bad.
13: Sits too long
12: yeah so there's mediocre fudge and then there's the good stuff like change your life. And you know the thing with veggies is if you put enough fudge on them, I bet they'd be good.
13: Okay,
12: you know what I mean? Fudge covered carrots, something I'm going to try today. It is National Cannoli Day. I love a lot of the foods that end in I, the Italian foods. Cannoli is one of them, right? That's a dessert, right?
13: Spaghetti, pizza,
12: lasagna. Ravioli. Anyway, World Sea Turtle Day. Have we solved the problem? Have we stopped throwing our plastic straws in the ocean?
13: You know, I have a real soft spot for most wild animals and sea turtles.
12: Elephants and sea turtles, man. Are your two big favorites.
13: I favor the slow movers.
12: We watched a documentary. We watched a documentary once where these baby turtles, they get hatched and then mom just leaves. Oh. Mom's like, okay, good luck, guys, and leaves the nest. And then when they come out, they know to go to the ocean.
13: They follow the moon.
12: But then we watch, and these like seagulls and things were picking them off. I'm like, I can't watch this. Mm-hmm. Like they did like a percentage, only so many percentage make it to the ocean. And I'm like, yeah.
13: But they work so hard to get there. They're little flappers.
12: Yeah, legs, whatever you want to call them. Just a few of these because we got to get to that Derek fellow. On this date in 1884, the first roller coaster opened in New York City's Coney Island Amusement Park.
13: Yes.
12: This had to be, like I always say, the first person. Hey, you want to try this? What does it do? We put this like a track and then it goes up and down really fast and it's got wheels and, you know, you should stay on. It should be fine. Get on. Let's see. Let's try it. You know what I mean? I think you have to be the creator to really, you got to get on it too, to really sell the other people. Can't only be like, you guys try it. I don't know. This is on this day in 1893, Cracker Jacks introduced at the World's Columbian Exposition at Chicago's World Fair.
13: The World's Fair is fascinating. Like Juicy Fruit, Cracker Jacks. There are some terrible exhibits.
12: Serial killer.
13: Yes. H.H. Holmes.
12: That's right.
13: Devil read in a book. White City, read if you want to read it. Really good,
12: setting you up here.
13: Really good book.
12: On the same 1903, Pepsi officially got its name. They're just colas. Coca-Cola. There's Pepsi. Do you remember? Did you? Yeah, you must have. Like Shasta? Do they still make Shasta?
13: Yeah.
12: That was like if your parents couldn't quite afford the Pepsi or the Coca-Cola.
13: I always thought, this might be urban legend, but I thought Pepsi was named because it was originally a digestive aid like Pepsin. It was supposed to help you digest your food.
12: Right. And then the Coca-Cola people said, well, let's put cocaine in it. We're going to one-up you on that one.
13: Whee!
12: Yeah. Let's see. On this date in 1940, the Sturgis Motorcycle Rally held for the first time in Sturgis, South Dakota.
13: Mm-hmm.
12: And they have that every year. Did they miss a year for COVID, or were they just like, we don't get that? You know what I mean? We're bikers. I thought I remember them, we're still doing it.
13: They're gearing up for it right now, yeah.
12: Oh, yeah, you can hear them. Mm-hmm. I think if you listen, you
13: just
12: can
13: put your ear to the ground.
12: Let's see. On this date, one more, 1978, Space Invaders, first demonstrated by the Taito Corporation in Tokyo. Mm-hmm. What a basic game, but man, I can't count how many quarters I put in that machine. Did you have like a special video game, like if you went to the arcade, Little Morgan?
13: Pac-Man.
12: Pac-Man. Ms. Pac-Man?
13: Yes.
12: Why was it Ms. Pac-Man better than regular Pac-Man? People always gravitated toward the bees.
13: Because it reflected life.
12: Because it had the bow?
13: Because she was doing all the work. She was cleaning.
12: She was eating
13: ghosts.
12: She
13: was constantly trying to clean those up.
12: And people were chasing those to the kids. The ghosts were the kids chasing her.
13: Just trying to get away.
12: All right, we're going to come back and talk forecast with that guy from the weather department, Derek Dahlman, right now. It's news time, Morgan.
13: Well, good morning. Here's what we're learning today. If you heard sirens headed to Altoona yesterday, they were likely responding to a house fire that happened on Skyview Drive. But now there's an arrest made in connection with that, and one person is dead, another facing charges. This unfolded in Eau Claire County about 9:30 yesterday morning in Altoona. It recovered a body from the scene after the flames were out in the fire. An autopsy is pending, though police will say they've taken a person into custody on arson-related charges. If you filled up recently, or maybe you're taking some trips around the Dairyland for dairy breakfasts, you'll notice gas prices are down a bit this week. Hanging out in Eau Claire at about $3.87 a gallon, 9 cents lower than we stood a week ago. Across the Dairyland right now in Wisconsin, regular fuel is about $3.85 a gallon. And if you're planning any of those road trips, will you need the windshield wipers today? That's what we're going to find out. Talking to Derek Dahlman for your full forecast details next on Wax 104.5.
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12: 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Meteorologist Derek Dahlman is with us. Good morning.
15: Good morning.
12: This is, I always play weather, it's just for my own fun, but this little bumper bed, as we call it, is always weather related.
15: It does very much match the vibe out there.
12: Super tramp, it's raining again. Because remember we went through that dry spell not that long ago? Like, sure, could use some rain. And now it just seems to rain whenever it wants to.
15: Yeah, it's kind of funny. I've heard people, when we had that dry stretch, say, we really could use the rain. We need the rain. And
12: be
15: now
12: careful
15: I'm hearing,
12: what you ask for.
15: The rain needs to stop. I'm like, what do you want from me?
12: Exactly. That's what you get all the time. I bet. All right, we're going to talk about that. A couple days of maybe just off and on chances. And then, I know it's only Tuesday, but looking at a really decent weekend. So we'll chat about that as well.
16: Yeah. And now it's time for What Derek Digs with 13 First Alert meteorologist Derek Dahlman.
13: All right, Alex wants to commiserate. He wants to talk veggies, which he hates.
12: What is it today?
13: We're veggies.
15: Ew, gross.
13: In Clark,
12: fresh veggies day.
13: Today. You guys stop hating. We had a Clark County Tammy I saw posted that she just pulled a bunch of radishes from her garden.
12: Oh, those are
13: the worst. Always forget about those.
12: They're the worst.
13: How do you know?
12: I've had one once.
13: Okay, I'm glad you've made up your mind.
15: I had one look at

0: Vic.
1: I'm going to wait. I'm going to do this. You got to take sweet corn off the table.
2: Oh, well, that's okay, because I wasn't going to choose that.
1: Go ahead then.
2: Peppers. I love,
1: oh, that's right.
2: I love my variety of peppers.
3: All like colors?
1: Sweet too?
2: All colors, yes. I'm an equal opportunity pepper person.
3: Do you just like cut them up and put salt on them or dip them in salt. Ranch? Or what do you... Why? What's wrong with
2: Wait, what is this phenomena? I've never heard salt being put on a pepper.
3: Really?
1: No, it's...
3: I put salt on peppers. No, it doesn't matter if they're green, red, or yellow. You just stripe, you know, cut them in stripes and put sea salt on them. Why are you looking at me like that?
2: I tell you, these Boysville people.
1: Exactly.
2: What are you guys doing over there?
1: It's got to be our Boysville.
3: Okay, fine. Did I say salt? I must have...
1: Ranch.
2: Yes. Thank you, Alex. The
3: sprinkles.
2: Only thing you need with your peppers is ranch.
3: I meant sprinkles.
1: Real quick.
2: Or sprinkles, yes.
1: Green, yellow, red, as far as the sweet peppers.
2: Red.
1: Red, yeah, I was going to
2: say. I don't know. There's just something about the red. They have a little more flavor. Maybe it's just me, but...
1: I just realized this color's in the stoplight.
3: I just realized you guys are very salty about this conversation.
2: Right. Yes, we are.
1: Let's segue into the forecast, scatter showers today, tonight, tomorrow, and then we'll get a sunny day on Thursday, right?
2: Yeah, for the most part, some sunshine does look to return on Thursday, and even more so on Friday. But until then, yes, we do have some wet weather to get through, of which we're already seeing out the door this Tuesday morning. We have scattered rain showers pivoting around an area of low pressure that's just north of Eau Claire, and these chances are going to keep up through the rest of the morning. So just keep that in mind as you head out the door. Probably not a bad idea to have that rain gear in tow. Meanwhile, this afternoon, any clouds should give way to at least some sunshine. We are going to have breezy winds developing, our afternoon high in the low 70s. As we go into tonight, mostly cloudy. We are going to have showers developing later into the overnight hours. We'll cool down to a low of 53. And then heading into tomorrow, likely going to be a better day for those indoor activities. With a strengthening storm system coming out of the northern plains, we are going to have periods of rain through the day, some of which could be heavy, even a few embedded thunderstorms in the mix, breezy winds, and it's going to feel nothing as it should for mid-June, only a high temperature of 64. As we go into Thursday, partly sunny, breezy, a high of 71 there. We're back in the low 70s with plenty of sunshine on Friday. And finally, as we head into Father's Day weekend, at this time, the forecast is mostly dry, but I will say there's some uncertainty regarding rain chances over the weekend and to what extent. So we'll be watching that very closely here over the next few days. One thing that is for sure, temperatures are going to be at least a few degrees below average in the 70s. Right now in Eau Claire, it's currently 55 degrees. On 13 First Alert, meteorologist Derek Dahlman.

0: Wax 104.5, I thought that, but maybe not. It's Morgan Wallen. Thought you should know. It is 627, looking at radars. We just heard from our 13 First Alert meteorologist. Yeah, it's hard to tell what's hitting the ground and what people are seeing. Maybe a little heavier rain, Baldwin, Richmond area, but nothing. Thunderstorms, I don't believe. You heard from him. Just scattered showers throughout the day. But the big headline, besides your news, Morgan, is $500.
1: I can't compete with that.
0: Ivy card. I think it's funny, too, because they come in, you know, we do it by $20 increments each day. So these come in $20, will look like little credit cards or debit cards. So someone's going to just pick up like this whole
1: big old stack.
0: Maybe today's the day. Very doable again today. We missed it yesterday by one text. We had phone issues yesterday, but we missed it by one text. That's why we have that backup plan. But
1: But you know, if you're feeding a house full of kids home for summer, they're always hungry.
0: That'll last through Wednesday of a week, maybe.
1: This would be so helpful.
0: But it'll still be nice. So $500, Hy-Vee card, brain starter on the way.
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0: We talked about this a little bit yesterday, but gone national now. Everyone's getting on board with the excitement of Mountain Dew Dunkin' Donuts.
1: You tried to get your hands on these and they were gone.
0: Well, yeah, the guy, like I said, he was like a third shifter. He goes, I'm not here during the day when the truck's here. I don't know when they're coming. I was told maybe, like this was yesterday, maybe today they're coming.
1: Okay.
0: I don't know if you've seen them. Quick trip locations, the Quickery Bake Shop's classic donut infused with Mountain Dew, and the donuts are green.
1: Can we call them Doonits?
0: Mountain Doonits? A caviar, if you can't afford that. 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A caviar Twinkie is delighting diners at Bourbon Steakhouse in New York. Twinkies are made with warm cornbread filled with yuzu cream frochet, I don't know, instead of frosting, and they're topped with caviar.
1: Do they come in a left and a right like Twix does?
0: I don't know. But Mountain Dew Dunkers, caviar, those tough decisions. Some World Cup stadium venues are selling bottled water for $8.25. Beer prices remain sky high. 16-ounce draft, $18.50.
1: Stop it.
0: I remember years ago when I went to a concert at one of the ballparks, and it was $11 a beer. I'm like, that's outright. It's $18.50. Non-alcoholic beer is $17. Some stadiums are charging $16 for nachos, $16.75 for french fries. One venue charging $23 for chicken nuggets.
1: You get 50 cents off an NA beer?
0: Yeah. They took the alcohol out. 50 cents worth.
1: Come on.
0: A competitive eating competition involving ramen noodles set to take place this Saturday in San Diego. Competitor eater Rainy Huang will attempt to eat a 10-pound bowl of ramen noodles.
1: College kids?
0: Yeah, it's like, what, 10? It's
1: like, been there?
0: $2.50, is it? $2.50?
1: Been there?
0: I don't know. It's not very much.
1: Cheaper than stadium food, by
0: and
1: any means.
0: Goodwill plans to close many of its smaller stores as it shifts its business model to superstores. They plan to expand inventory and move into larger venues. Which
1: did not know that.
0: But I mean, there's a lot of towns that have some maybe standing buildings that are bigger, I guess. Yeah. But hopefully that's the plan, and not just closing all of the little ones. But interesting. That's why we call them Things You Need to Know this morning.
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12: We begin this morning with baseball as the Eau Claire Express continue their solid play, picking up another win last night by defeating La Crosse 9-4. Game 2 of this series is tonight back at Carson Park at 6:35. The high school boys state baseball tournament continues today with Division 3 and 4 in action. In Division 3, Marathon takes on Cedar Grove, Belgium, while St. Croix Falls takes on Dodgeville. In Division 4, Columbus Catholic takes on Loyal. And yesterday, River Falls fell to Kakana. And the Brewers are also back in action tonight as they take on the Cleveland Guardians in Milwaukee. First pitch for tonight's game is at 6:40. And speaking of the Brewers, Jacob Izarowski and Jackson Chirio were named National League Players of the Week, while Byron Buxton of the Twins was named American League Player of the Week. That's a quick look at your sports for this Tuesday morning. For Sports Talk 105.1, I'm Dan Casper.
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1: Customs officials in Ohio recently seized more than 100 pieces of fake designer goods, including 44 Rolex watches. 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

0: Wax 104.5. We're getting so close to our first big country music festival. Of course, we've got one here at Summer Jam this weekend. But next week, it's country's turn. That's right, Hoofbeats, just outside of Katahdin. You know it, you love it. If you got your tickets, you can get them now. You can get them, drive right up and get them. But just get them and join us for the big party. We'll be there on the grounds. We'd love to check you out and say hi to you, shake your hand, find out what's going on with you. So Hoofbeat, June 25th through the 27th. Jason Aldean, Bailey Zimmerman, Kane Brown, and many, many, many more. So that is next weekend. And I don't know weather-wise if we're going to get hot stuff or it's going to be nice. It's a little far out, but it's coming pretty quick. And of course, we'll be there brought to you by Seven Winds Casino and Steamatic. Get ready for Hoofbeat next week.
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0: Okay, I'm going to try and read this fast so I can get to the phones before they clog up. I see it's ringing now. I don't know what happens, but we're going to try this. We've got $500 in a Hy-Vee card. Here is our question. According to a recent study, the number one article of men's clothing women say is a huge turnoff is Crocs. That is number one. Oh, man. What is number two? And we're looking for some of these like specific fashion crimes here, not just bad shoes or it's an ugly shirt. I hate that. No, what exact thing is the turnoff? And guys, I don't know if we're at a disadvantage here because this is the question that the girls are answering, but I think we know. Even though we still wear them, I think we know. So number one article of men's clothing women say is a huge turnoff is Crocs. What's number two? And I say I may ask you to be more specific because it's $500 on the line. I may be picky about this, but let's get to it. Phones, if they cooperate, I'll take one. If we get the correct answer, we're done. Someone's happy. If not, we'll go to caller two if we can. And same process there. If not, we go to the text line. Yesterday, we had to do all texts, so make sure you're getting those in. We'll go back and grab however many we need that weren't mentioned in the phone calls if we get them, but 715-835-WAX. One more time. Crocs, apparently, is the number one article of men's clothing women say is a huge turnoff. Not that they don't like, but it's a turnoff to them. What is number two? And I may ask you to be more specific on these, so let's get to it.
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2: Well, good morning. Here's what we're learning today. We'll start with headlines that keep us close to home and head to Altoona, where one person is dead, another facing charges after a Monday morning fire that happened in Eau Claire County. Now, crews responded to the fire. This is Skyview Drive, about 9:30 a.m., and they say they recovered a body from the scene once the flames were out. An autopsy is pending, but police say they have taken a person into custody on arson-related charges. Well, on the state level, you may have been following the story from Ridgeland Farms and the Eagles. Maybe you have one in your own home now, and it turns out the rest will be sold off. A controversial Wisconsin dog breeding and research facility is going to close doors.
3: Ridgeland Farms has been targeted by activists for reportedly breeding beagles to use in medical research. They've been targeted in recent months by animal rights activists who have tried to free the dogs being held there. Now, Big Dog Ranch Rescue says the facility has agreed to permanently close and transfer the remaining 475 beagles that are housed there. The animals will be taken to Big Dog Ranch locations in Florida and Alabama for medical care and eventually adoption. The head of Big Dog Ranch Rescue is now asking people to refrain from further protests directed at the facility or its employees. I'm Mark Mayfield.
2: Locally, there are groups and shelters that are also part of this rescue effort, and you can find some links online at 715newsroom.com. 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You know Ellsworth and the claim to fame there being the cheese curd capital of Wisconsin and began as a small festival, but now it's nationally recognized as an event that welcomes more than 25,000 attendees each year. This year, it's coming up June 26 and 27 and celebrating 25 years in Ellsworth's East End Park and Commercial District. Full details online. You can find those with your stop at 715newsroom.com. And you know in Wisconsin we do have cheese fudge, right? But did you know that fudge started as a mistake? Thank goodness it did.
4: In 1880, a candy maker overcooked some caramel and invented a dense, creamy treat. Back in the day, the word fudge was considered rebellious, and it stuck. It's easy to make, just three ingredients. So easy, college women used to make it in their dorm rooms, causing even more rebellion. We're a nation of fudge lovers, eating about 2 pounds each a year, mostly during the holidays. But today, seek it out, because fudge is good. I'm Bree Tennis.
2: Well, it started as a mistake, but it's delicious. It also could save you the mistake of saying a swear word in front of your parents and getting a bar of soap in the mouth. Right, Ralphie?
5: Fudge.
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11: You want to grab the umbrella on your way out the door this morning as we continue to track chances of scattered rain showers. However, into this afternoon, we do largely look to dry out. Clouds may even give way to at least some sunshine. Breezes develop with temperatures topping out in the low 70s. Tonight, mostly cloudy, more showers developing late, a low of 53, and periods of rain with a few thunderstorms tomorrow, mid-60s.
12: All right, we've got 55 right now. We've got overcast skies. I had a hiccup there, didn't he? All right, there we go. 55 with overcast skies is where we start the day here at Wax 104.5.
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12: $500 on the line for this baby. Here's what we're working on. According to a recent study, the number one article of men's clothing women say is a huge turnoff is Crocs. What's number two? So, you know, it's not that they don't find it practical. It's just that it turns them off. And we're looking for specific fashion crimes here, not just bad shoes or an ugly shirt. So we're exact things that are turnoffs. Number two is what we're looking for. I'm going to come back, see if we can get this. It's a brain starter on Wax.

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1: All right, a lot on the line. It's a little tougher today because we need you to be specific. And I get it. I get the answer here. But it's a little tougher because we've got, like I said, $500 in play here on a Hy-Vee gift card. According to a recent study, the number one article of men's clothing women say is a huge turnoff is Crocs, looking for number two. And the Crocs is a simple thing. Some of these are simple things, but I told you, some of these are specific fashion crimes here, not just bad shoes or ugly shirts. What exactly is the turnoff? We're looking for the number one answer today. See if we can get it. Who's this?
2: Tyrone.
1: Tyrone. Good morning, Tyrone. You're in the southern part of our listening area. Refresh my memory. Where are you at?
2: I like the Fort McCoy Sparta area.
1: Are you in the military right there on the base?
2: Yes, sir.
1: Well, thank you so much for your service and everything you do down there. I would like to reward you with $500. We're learning what turns women off as far as stuff we wear. We know number one is Crocs. What came to mind specifically that turns women off? What do you think it is, Tyrone?
2: I thought maybe a turtleneck.
1: When was the last time you wore a turtleneck? I don't think I've worn one since my mom made me in first grade.
2: I'm with you there, brother.
1: Yeah. No, it's not on here. It should be. See, I don't know. Maybe this is a little biased because maybe we don't know, but the girls will tell us. But it's a great guess. It's not on here. Again, thank you for all you do, my friend.
2: Thanks. We'll see
1: you. Hi, Wax 104. Who is this?
3: This is Jane.
1: Jane. Good morning, Jane. Haven't heard from you in a little while. You're from Eau Claire, right?
3: That's right.
1: All right. Well, we got our first phone caller. Wasn't right. Tyrone said turtlenecks, which we thought would be on there, but it's not. What do you think about Crocs? We'll back up for a second, because that was the number one thing. What are your thoughts on Crocs, on dudes here, Jane?
3: Well, I don't like them.
1: What about Crocs and socks? It's taking it to a whole new level there, isn't it?
3: You got that right.
1: All right, so what do you think number two is here? Men's clothing, something we wear that's a huge turnoff. What do you think number two is here, Jane?
3: How about plaid shorts and a striped shirt?
1: Oh, yeah. See, we don't know enough to know that those are patterns that don't go together. So we're like, what's wrong? It looks nice. No, you're following all the clues, too. You're using something very specific. Some of these are this and that. That's not on here, but that is a great guess. And we appreciate you listening and checking in today, Jane.
3: All right. Thanks a lot, Alex.
1: Okay, so of all the things on here, I don't know if they could choose off a list or if they came really with this very specific thing. So guys, get set. Again, Crocs, pretty basic thing. So the number two thing. Oh, yeah. A text guess, by the way. Wow, we had a lot of text guesses. Before I give the answer, make sure we... JC from Ojibwa. Oh, tall socks. Well, if you're wearing shorts, I get it. Yeah, I mean, if they're under your jeans, I guess you can wear them all the way up to your thigh if you want. But no, that's not on here either. There's ankle socks. Okay, so we don't like anything. Okay, the number two answer, though, tank tops with the side cut down to the hip. I don't know, unless you're 16 playing basketball at that moment. Apparently, the gals, that is a turnoff. So the number one thing that is turnoff is Crocs. Number two gets really specific, like I told you. Tank tops with the side cut out down to the hip. Don't like this. Gals, are we in agreement on that? We'll post the list. We'll also go over a lot of your texts. We've got a bunch to get to, so we'll do that just past 7 o'clock. And we live to fight another day with a little more on that Hy-Vee card, $520 tomorrow.
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1: All right, the Washington Post did a write-up on a nurse in Massachusetts, found out an abandoned baby didn't have any visitors in the hospital for 5 months. So she adopted her. The mom's name is Liz Smith, and she's always wanted kids but had fertility issues. She's going to tell that part of the story and then how she came to be united with this child.
4: Since I was a little girl, I always wanted to be a nurse. I actually graduated from the Hasbro Play School of Nursing when I was 6, and my mom presented me with a diploma. It just seemed natural that I would go to college, get my nursing degree, meet a guy, get married, and have children. Becoming a nurse was easy, but becoming a mom was not. Went to see an infertility specialist. She was very positive, said, "You're healthy, you have the ovaries of a 30-year-old. This is gonna be good." Until one day I was in my boss's office and the phone rang and it was the nurse. And she said, "I'm so sorry, Liz. It's not good." I put it in the back of my mind, got busy with work as I always do. Came out of the medical unit one day, and in the stroller was this beautiful little girl. And I said to the nurse, "Who is this beautiful little angel?" And she said, "This is Giselle." And that was it. When I took Giselle home to foster her, she was getting fed through her G-tube about 16 hours a day. So that was a few months into the fall, and I couldn't love her 70%, you know, until I knew the adoption was going to be final. I was already bonded with her before we left the hospital. Thank you.
5: What the?
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1: 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All right, that is a great story. 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
1: Wax 104.5 stands for America. That's why every morning just after 7, we feature a different area school class reciting the Pledge of Allegiance. Here's your morning Pledge of Allegiance.
2: Hi, this is Mrs. Robita at the Nielsville Elementary School, and this is my first grade class saying the Pledge of Allegiance.
3: Pledge of Allegiance to the flag of the United States of America, and to the Republic for which it stands, one nation, under God, indivisible, with liberty and justice for all.
4: Wax 104.5, good morning. That's the cutest thing, isn't it? I love it. Pledge of Allegiance and a little America song there. I don't think many people are familiar with that one from Brad Paisley.
5: No, but it's cool. Wasn't.
4: Brings in kids, brings in just the American spirit and getting ready for the big 250 birthday on the way. Let's see. We're not going to have a real sunny day. Chance of scattered showers throughout the day, high 71. So not a bad day, but just not an ideal day. It's good to have this on a Tuesday, mm-hmm. You know, get this kind of stuff, because by the weekend it is looking pretty nice. We'll hear from our 13-first alert meteorologist, Derek Dolman, coming up in a little bit. We had a lot on the line with our brain starter. Interesting question, and maybe a little biased, maybe a little unfair, because this is it was $500 on a Hy-Vee card. This is what the question was. According to a recent study, the number one article of men's clothing women say is a huge turnoff is Crocs.
5: Oh, come on.
4: We were looking for number two, and we were looking for, some of these were specific fashion crimes, okay? Not just, I hate that shirt, or ugly shoes, something like that.
5: Okay.
4: In fact, the number two thing, I kind of steered people that way, was pretty specific, okay? And like I said, maybe a little unfair, because after looking at this list, I'm like, I do like half of them. So maybe it wasn't fair to the guys today, okay. But we'll see. Tyrone from Fort Myers said turtleneck.
5: I haven't thought about turtlenecks for a long time, Tyrone.
4: Is that a turnoff? I don't know. And then we had Jane from Eau Claire. She had a very specific one. Plaid shorts and a striped shirt.
5: Wow, Jane.
4: I don't know why, but I know enough to know that's not good.
5: Okay. Mixing patterns.
4: Yeah. And then our text guest was from JC from Ojibwa. She said tall socks. Number six was ankle socks. So, I mean, you can't win.
5: No.
4: The number two answer, and this was very specific, was tank tops with the side cut out down to the hip.
5: Oh, yeah. Well, you have no side shirts.
4: I said,
5: it's
4: my
5: just
4: opinion.
5: Like a bib.
4: Right. I said, if you're 16 and playing basketball at that moment, wearing that, that might be okay. Mm-hmm. But I see what you're saying, gals.
5: I see that a lot at the gym.
4: So that was number two. I won't have time to give you specific shout outs to a lot of these because this is a long list. And apparently, they hate everything, guys, just so you know. Shelly from Stratford said underwear, which I'm not sure what. That's all she put was underwear.
5: Probably because you got to wash.
4: There we go. Kane from Bloomer said cargo shorts. Daryl from Ladysmith said a hat. We had cargo pants. Jim from Bloomer. I don't know. Lorianne from Elmwood, she said socks with socks.
5: So many socks.
4: She might have meant Crocs with socks.
5: Or stocks, Birkenstocks. Stocks, okay. And socks, yeah. Are a thing.
4: Socks with sandals. Leslie from Mondovi. Unnamed texter just said a Speedo. Okay. Knee-high socks. There we go. We had that. Donna from Rural Owen. Bow ties. Glynis from Bloomer said.
5: I love a good bow tie.
4: Can you wear a bow tie with a turtleneck?
5: Still the only Glynis I've ever met in my life.
4: Yeah, for Bloomer. Jean shorts. Aren't they coming back? I don't know. Tim from Fall Creek. Tank tops is a little similar. I wouldn't have given it to her, I don't think, for that. Heidi from Cameron. A baggy shirt. Oh, no. I wear those all the time. Cut off shorts. Fanny pack. Jason from Mosinee.
5: I was thinking that, Jason. Yeah.
4: Muscle shirts. Renee from Mondovi. An untucked shirt. Chris from Hickston. Oh, no. See, a lot of these. Pleats. David from Elmwood. Skinny jeans, Maddie from Osseo. A man bun, Sam from Hickston.
5: Right.
4: Hey dudes, Josie from Gilman.
5: Oh, see, hey dudes to me are like fancy Crocs.
4: Are they? Okay.
5: They're the slip-ons.
4: High waters, Casey from Wausau. Flannel shirts, what? Sue from Mosinee. Bib overalls.
5: Hey, this is getting personal.
4: Holy underwear,
5: that's
4: Brittany
5: all I
4: from
5: wear.
4: Rib Lake. Let's see, spandex. Are guys wearing spandex? Someone said white socks. Rebecca Peterson from Melrose. He said, this is over 100 here. I can't do a white tank top. They call it the other thing. Okay. jean shorts with fringe.
5: Oh, yeah.
4: Is that the cutoff ones?
5: I think if you cut them off and then they get a little bit frayed and fringe.
4: Safety shirts. I don't know what those are. Oh, tidy whities. These kids just keep going. Apparently, we can't wear anything, guys. Wrinkled shirt.
5: Were you really trying to wear tidy whities in a fanny pack with pleated pants?
4: Flannel pants in public. Diane from Winterset.
5: I bet she means comfies, like jammy pants.
4: Oh, okay. Capris. Amanda from Spooner. T-shirts they've worn since high school, Sarah. Pajama pants in public that we had. Saggy pants, tight pants. Everything's on here. A fedora hat. Justin from Boynton.
5: Hey, my dad is on a single-handed mission to bring back the fedora.
4: Untrimmed beard. And then someone said smoking. Rose from Eau Claire. Okay, nice. Now let's go over the list. That kept going, by the way.
5: Love it.
4: After tank tops with side cutouts down to the hip, number three, clunky, lazy shoes like generic sneakers or Hey Dudes. Okay, so those were on there specifically. A cell phone belt pouch. Mm-hmm. Ziggy has one like a bandolier, like she wears across.
5: No, that's a side body bag.
4: Just a girl thing?
5: The girls have those.
4: Guys aren't doing that?
5: No.
4: Okay. Cargo shorts, ankle socks, flip-flops at number seven, jeans saggy and low enough to show underwear. Okay, graphic tees with edgy, rude, or funny slogans. These are all turnoffs, according to this. Tight skinny jeans that cling like leggings. There's your list, but we have a long list.
5: What was the answer you were looking for?
4: The tank tops, or with the side cut on down.
5: Okay.
4: That seemed like pretty universal.
5: It was so far ago, I forgot. I got buried in white socks and sandals.
4: We should have said, what can we wear that turns you on? It would have been a shorter list, apparently. I don't know what we're looking
5: Something that fits.
4: Okay, tomorrow, back with a new question. $520 on a Hy-Vee card. That's going to be nice. Tomorrow, we'll do it. We always post the list on the morning show page at waxradio.com. 7:13, how about some news, Morgan?
5: And those headlines don't take us too far from our area. Good morning. We now have an update. As teenagers are accused of stealing from vehicles in Altoona, and officers had stopped a suspicious vehicle over the weekend near Hillcrest Estates Community and interviewed people, eventually letting them go. Though later on, they did receive reports Sunday of thefts from vehicles in the same area, re-interviewed the suspects, and then recovered stolen property, referred the teenagers for criminal charges. Three from Eau Claire, one from Chippewa, and Altoona police are encouraging you, if you notice things missing or think you've had something stolen, to reach out and contact them. Well, you may have noticed at the pump a little bit of a dip on the marquee as you've been filling up here for about 9 cents below what we were paying just a week ago. If you're making the rounds across the states, any of those dairy breakfasts or have some road trips planned, the average cost of a gallon here in Wisconsin right now is about $3.87 for a gallon of regular fuel. And how about cheese curds? Not something we take lightly in Wisconsin. Would you do cinnamon sugar cheese curds, maybe fried cheese curds, or garlic truffle parm? That's the signature flavor in Ellsworth for this year's Cheese Curd Festival. And it's not only 25 years, we're now on a national list of the best specialty food festivals in the nation. That's according to the 2026 USA Today 10 Best Reader's Choice Awards list, ranking the Ellsworth Cheese Curd Fest as number four. And in case you're thinking, maybe not cheese, maybe fudge, let me say and remind you, we do cheese fudge here in Wisconsin.
6: In 1880, a candy maker overcooked some caramel and invented a dense, creamy treat. 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We're a nation of fudge lovers, eating about 2 pounds each a year, mostly during the holidays. But today, seek it out, because fudge is good. I'm Bree Tennis.
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9: pulled into that small scenic overlook, the one that doesn't have a name.
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9: 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Above it, a bald eagle's nest sat in a white pine. 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
9: 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And the ring was perfect for me.
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12: You want to grab the umbrella on your way out the door this morning as we continue to track chances of scattered rain showers. However, into this afternoon, we do largely look to dry out. Clouds may even give way to at least some sunshine. Breezes develop with temperatures topping out in the low 70s. Tonight, mostly cloudy, more showers developing late, a low of 53, and periods of rain with a few thunderstorms tomorrow, mid-60s. On 13 First Alert, meteorologist Derek Dahlman.
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12: Wax 104.5, the swimming in Tuesday, and a little gray, a little sprinkly. That's kind of the story of the day. We should be getting close to 80 for a high here by the middle of June. We're going to get 71 today. Showers possible tonight. Showers and thunderstorms tomorrow. So we'll talk forecast with the 13 First Alert meteorologist Derek Dahlman. It is Fresh Veggies Day. Tell me about if it's you or somebody you know that just won't eat them. Goes through great lengths. That's me, by the way. But I want to hear about you or your person in your life that just won't eat vegetables. Okay? I'll tell you a story from growing up to now, and I just don't like vegetables. So I don't want to hear about it. 715-835-WAX, Texas. And yes, it is feud day. I've got a nice prize package. We'll play that. Morgan needs your help. That's coming up as well.
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12: Wolves do not actually howl at the moon. Wolves howl together in harmony to make it sound like there are more of them together than there actually are. Yes, you picture them at the moon. They're like, no, we just sound bigger than we are. About 8.6 million lightning bolts strike the Earth every single day. Who counted? I want to know who counted. I get how you do math. You look at an area and then you multiply. But 8.6, that's roughly 100 every second. Wow. There's only one person who's had a losing record at the University of Kansas men's basketball coach. And it is James Naismith. Does that name sound familiar? Yeah, that's the guy who invented basketball. He's got the worst record there. His record as their coach was 55-60 from 1898 to 1907.
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0: Kid Rock and all summer long. It's good stuff. It's not going to be quite summer-like today, Morgan, but still, not bad.
1: We're in summer.
0: I'll take this with a nice weekend, Father's Day weekend, so it's going to be nice. So we'll take that. By the way, I did have somebody remind me. We did not have a winner today with Brain Starter. Jackpot's getting up there, as we say. But remember, we had a meeting with the people above my pay grade and the people at Hy-Vee, and we cap it at 500. Mm-hmm. We haven't had that instance come up in so long. I forgot. So, yeah. And I think the reasoning is just so someone doesn't go in there and buy all the Bush's baked beans or something like that.
1: The Bush's light.
0: So $500 tomorrow again for Brain Starter. Like, that's something to sneeze at. I'm like, oh, I'm not playing then.
1: It's only 500. A house full of kids for summer vacation who are always hungry.
0: All right, so then we're going to talk about vegetables. We have a song about this.

0: she does. It is, what is it called today? And it's called Fresh Veggies Day. So we're talking about veggies, and I'm disparaging them on their big day, aren't I?
1: Vegetables aren't so bad, though. Here's a loophole, and this would work for you. Josh just texted in, hey, if Alex doesn't like veggies, remind him salsa.
0: Oh, yeah.
1: And that's, you love dip, salsa.
0: Someone said, if you don't eat radishes, you're not living. So it was really
1: radishes. Coming.
0: I think radishes and Brussels sprouts probably near the bottom. Now, a vegetable is any edible part of a plant that humans or animals consume as food. Okay, that's the definition. So to be fair, I do tomatoes and cucumbers and lettuce. So I'll do that with a salad, but then I'll dress it up with cheese. I like some ham cubes in there and some dressing, you know. So
1: don't forget the chocolate pudding.
0: Something like that. So any leaves, roots, tubers, stems, anything like that. So I've asked people, do you know somebody? Because if somebody makes something like a stew or like a roast and it's got carrots in it, even if they take the carrots out, I don't like it because I can still taste them. What, you made something a couple weeks ago? You thought you took
1: it was a stir fry, and I tried to pick all the carrots out, and you brought back a bowl with three sad little carrots at the bottom.
0: Well, look at someone texted in already, Melissa from Eau Claire. My husband will pick every single onion out of chili like he's doing surgery. Takes him longer to eat than it took me to cook.
2: Okay, that's.
1: Taylor from Eau Claire says simply, my boyfriend says salad is what food eats.
0: Yes, exactly. My food eats salad. My cow, that's good. Yeah, so I get that. So text us 715-835-WAX. Is it you? Is it somebody you know just doesn't like veggies? What length do they go through? What do they say? We want to hear about that.
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0: I've got a summer package that includes Eau Claire Express tickets. We've got movie passes, man. We've got Toy Story 5 at the Micon Theaters this weekend.
1: We'll get excited.
0: You two pair of passes to use at a movie. 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Some thirst-quenching summer good stuff. So that's a nice little summer prize package just for playing The Feud, because, Morgan, you need some help today, don't you?
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0: That's right. Good answer. 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
9: We begin this morning with baseball as the Eau Claire Express continue their solid play, picking up another win last night by defeating La Crosse 9-4. Game 2 of this series is tonight back at Carson Park at 6:35. The high school boys state baseball tournament continues today with Division 3 and 4 in action. In Division 3, Marathon takes on Cedar Grove, Belgium, while St. Croix Falls takes on Dodgeville. In Division 4, Columbus Catholic takes on Loyal. And yesterday, River Falls fell to Kaukauna. And the Brewers are also back in action tonight as they take on the Cleveland Guardians in Milwaukee. First pitch for tonight's game is at 6:40. And speaking of the Brewers, Jacob Isorowski and Jackson Chirio were named National League Players of the Week, while Byron Buxton of the Twins was named American League Player of the Week. That's a quick look at your sports for this Tuesday morning. For Sports Talk 105.1, I'm Dan Casper.
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0: It's time to start off your morning with your first chuckle of the day. 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
1: Okay, so I'm learning to identify snakes now. Like the one I saw the other day, that was 3.14 feet long. I said, that has to be a python. Get it? 3.14. Python! Yeah.
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0: 4.5, Zach Top. That's a summer song there. Good times, 10 lines. Will we have summer weather? We're going to find out. We've got our 13 first alerts. Meteorologist Derek Dolman in just a second here, Morgan.
1: I will take that.
0: On this day, that is Fresh Veggies Day, we're dumping on veggies. We're finding out who's the person in your life. Maybe it's you that refuses to eat them.
1: Nicole's funny, said my daughter asked if we could just take the vitamins out of veggies and put them in our nuggies.
0: Yes, why can't we do that?
1: Transfer, right, Mom?
0: Let's see, Ryan in Chippewa Falls says, his dad claims he doesn't eat rabbit food, but will eat salsa because he says it's the dip. Okay, yeah, we've had the dip thing.
1: My boyfriend will eat veggies if they're in a Bloody Mary. Hey, you know what? I think it counts.
0: My wife blends, these are all texts. You can still text 715-835-WAX. My wife blends vegetables into sauces so the kids don't notice. The problem is now I'm the one asking if there's zucchini in the meatloaf, Brandon from Chippewa Falls. Just put your first name and where you're from if you'd like to so we can give you a little shout out here. I remember as a kid I used to do the thing where I would put some in my cheek because we had to finish. Back then, rules were different. You had to finish what was on your plate if you wanted to get up from the table.
1: If you wanted to eat it all.
0: Otherwise, you could go, but next time you were hungry, you were coming back to that. So that was the kind of thing. So if all your food was gone, so I would put some in my cheek and then I'm like, I have to go to the bathroom. And I thought I was pulling things over my parents. They they knew. Parents know.
1: Parents always know.
0: That's kind of stuff we're looking for.
1: Yeah, this one's funny from Derek. Says, I pick all the peas out of fried rice. My record is 37.
0: He counts them. He picks his peas.
1: Those 37 peas almost tried to do you in, buddy.
0: If it's you or somebody you know that's going to great lengths to avoid veggies or has an opinion on them, we'll still take those. 715-835-WAX.
2: 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Here's Morgan McCarthy with the news.
1: Well, good morning. Here's what we're learning today. We'll start with headlines that keep us close to home and head to Altoona, where one person is dead, another facing charges after a Monday morning fire that happened in Eau Claire County. Now, crews responded to the fire. This is Skyview Drive about 9:30 a.m. and they say they recovered a body from the scene once the flames were out. An autopsy is pending, but police say they have taken a person into custody on arson-related charges. Well, on the state level, you may have been following the story from Ridgeland Farms and the Beagles. Maybe you have one in your own home now, and it turns out the rest will be sold off. A controversial Wisconsin dog breeding and research facility is going to close doors.
3: Ridgeland Farms has been targeted by activists were reportedly breeding beagles to use in medical research. They've been targeted in recent months by animal rights activists who have tried to free the dogs being held there. Now, Big Dog Ranch Rescue says the facility has agreed to permanently close and transfer the remaining 475 beagles that are housed there. The animals will be taken to Big Dog Ranch locations in Florida and Alabama for medical care and eventually adoption. The head of Big Dog Ranch Rescue is now asking people to refrain from further protests directed at the facility or its employees. I'm Mark Mayfield.
1: Locally, there are groups and shelters that are also part of this rescue effort, and you can find some links online at 715newsroom.com. 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You know Ellsworth and the claim to fame there being the cheese curd capital of Wisconsin and began as a small festival, but now it's nationally recognized as an event that welcomes more than 25,000 attendees each year. This year, it's coming up June 26 and 27 and celebrating 25 years in Ellsworth's East End Park and Commercial District. Full details online. You can find those with your stop at 715newsroom.com. And you know in Wisconsin we do have cheese fudge, right? But did you know that fudge started as a mistake? Thank goodness it did.
4: In 1880, a candy maker overcooked some caramel and invented a dense, creamy treat. Back in the day, the word fudge was considered rebellious, and it stuck. It's easy to make, just three ingredients. So easy, college women used to make it in their dorm rooms, causing even more rebellion. We're a nation of fudge lovers, eating about 2 pounds each a year, mostly during the holidays. But today, seek it out, because fudge is good. I'm Bree Tennis.
1: Well, it started as a mistake, but it's delicious. It also could save you the mistake of saying a swear word in front of your parents and getting a bar of soap in the mouth. Right, Ralphie?
5: Fudge.
6: Only I didn't say fudge.
1: From the 715newsroom.com, I'm Morgan McCarthy.
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0: 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Meteorologist Derek Dahlman with us. Good morning.
12: Good morning.
0: Going to do a little behind the scenes thing here. So, Derek, you have you got a TV show you do, right?
12: You got that TV thing.
0: So we only get you at certain points in that and certain windows, and I'm always running late. So I know I've got you just for a little time. So the thing I did today was I gave you something. I texted you an article to read because I knew I was running so late. So I'm like, here, read this while you wait so you don't notice how late I am.
12: Yes. Here's some reading material in the waiting
0: room.
12: Here's
0: a toy and a snack. Just wait. I'll get to you. Don't worry. As far as a bright, sunny summer or hot day, that's not in the cards for a little while. But by this weekend, it's going to be nice, right?
12: Yeah. Overall, it's trending that direction, I will say. Still some uncertainty regarding Father's Day weekend with rain chances. Models are kind of all over the place, so we'll be tweaking that forecast accordingly here in the next few days. One thing that is for certain this morning, we continue to track scattered rain showers working into the Chippewa Valley. Those chances are going to be best through the morning hours, but then this afternoon, we do dry out, at least getting into some sunshine. We are looking at breezy winds and afternoon highs in the low 70s. For tonight, mostly cloudy, some showers developing late down to 53, and then tomorrow shaping up to be a better day for those indoor activities. We are going to have periods of rain, some of which could be heavy, and even within that, some embedded thunderstorms. We are looking at another round of breezy winds, cloudy skies, and temperatures feeling nothing like they should here in mid-June, only rising up to around 64 degrees. For the tail end of the work week, we do start to dry things out. Variable sun and clouds, highs both Thursday and Friday will be in the low 70s, and then as we head into the weekend, we are tracking high temperatures in the mid-70s that will come with a blend of sun and clouds, and maybe a few rain showers either Saturday or Sunday as well. Right now in Eau Claire, it's currently 56 degrees. On 13 First Alert, meteorologist Derek Dahlman.

0: Wax 104.5, 756. Welcome to the show and welcome to the day that is Tuesday. Hopefully you're starting off well. Just heard from Derek that not bad. I mean, we'll save up for the weekend. Well, that's what we need, the nice weather, so we can get through Tuesday like this. Got so many things coming up as far as music festivals. We've got, of course, one here in Eau Claire this weekend. About our first country go is next weekend. Hoofbeat. Thursday, Friday, Saturday, just outside of Kadat, Jason Aldean, Bailey Zimmerman, Kane Brown. Those are just the headliners. And it keeps going. Hoofbeatfestival.com. You can get your tickets and camping there. You can go right up to the gate, but just get to them. 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Check that out.
1: Shake hands. The board is set. It's time to play the feud on Wax 104.5.
0: All right, feud day. I've got the board set up. Morgan, let's pick this person right here. How about that? Hi, Wax 104. Who's this?
2: Oh, my. Again, this is Sherry from Stanley.
0: Sherry from Stanley.
3: Oh, my Sherry.
0: Oh, my. Are you a regular? Yes. Is that why you say that? Because...
2: No, because I called last week and got through for the first time ever, and now all of a sudden this is the second time, and I went through again.
3: It's like breaking the seal. Gates.
0: Yeah.
3: You got to come back to the bathroom.
0: It's like going to the bathroom.
2: Do you guys remember how to spell my name?
3: S-H-A-R-R-I.
0: The two R lady.
2: R-R-I-E.
0: I-E. I just remember the two R's.
3: It was one vowel short.
0: All right. Well,
3: that would be Wheel of Fortune.
0: Yeah. Welcome back today. We're playing The Feud. Are you ready to play?
2: I am.
0: Let's do it. Good answer. We'll find out what the board reads today. You and Morgan are a team. Here is what we are working on today. Name something people do when they think no one is watching at work. Okay? Name something people do when they think no one is watching at work. I'm going to give you a hint. Picking your nose isn't on here, because that's the first thing that came to my mind. I don't know why that's the first thing.
3: That's stoplights, not work.
0: That's not here. That's right. Do that.
2: That was actually my first thought, too.
0: Do that on your own time, is what the boss would say. Okay. Name something people do when they think no one is watching. Sherry, what's she thinking here?
2: Use their cell phone.
0: Yeah, they're scrolling.
3: Oh, yes.
0: That's got to be on here, right? Number one answer, go on their phone. Okay.
3: I like that Sherry started the feud by asking us a question.
0: Yeah,
3: how exactly. Do you spell my name? Can I get a point for that? Because I think might strike out on this.
0: We should give callers one question at the beginning of the conversation. All right, Morgan?
3: You scroll the internet on your computer. Use it for non-work. Is that the same as cell phone? Am I 100 years old?
0: Let's see. I'm looking at the board.
3: Do personal business on your computer.
0: Number five, online shopping.
3: Okay.
0: So far, this sounds like sounds like my day. Scrolling on your phone and online shopping as number one and five. I got 2, 3, and 4 up there. Named something people do and they think no one is watching at work. Sherry.
2: Slack.
0: Yeah. I love that word, too.
3: General slackers.
0: Just do nothing. Number two, slack off. They use the word here, slack off, do nothing. Yep. Wow, Sherry.
2: Hey, where's our little dinger?
0: Yeah, where's your dinger?
3: How about you think no one's watching, so you eat?
0: You eat.
3: You eat what you want. Go to the fridge, get a treat.
0: Get that on. You guys
3: little pocket tots.
0: If so, number three.
3: Okay.
0: Eat. Snack. So you guys are doing great. Again, this sounds like my day. You went on your phone, you slacked off, you ate, and you did some online shopping.
3: Got a pretty good gig.
0: So what's left to do if you've done all that during the day? Name something people do and they think no one is watching at work.
2: Sneak out.
3: Leave early. That's a good one.
0: Sherry, you're almost suspiciously too good at this. Number four, leave early or take long breaks.
3: Zero strikes.
2: We wiped it, Morgan.
3: Well,
2: way to go.
3: I'm going to give the credit to you because my answer was going to be taking off your shoes and then I didn't know what we were going to do. Good
0: Sherry,
3: job.
0: I think we need to talk to your boss to kind of give him or her a
3: you
0: heads
3: know what?
0: Up.
3: No, maybe Sherry is the boss. Yeah, that's why Sherry knows. Yes.
2: My nephew and his wife are my boss.
0: Well, get them on the phone because you answered these way too easily here.
3: And Auntie Sherry for the win. Nice work.
0: Great job.
2: Thank you.
0: We've got a nice little summer package for you as you play The Feud today. 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
1: At Relationship Couple Goals, any dog can be a guide dog if you don't care where you're going.
2: At Lauren Pokoff says, here, Alec, for you, I got to be honest. This era of taking years to make a single season of TV is killing me.
1: Yep. My husband was annoyed after spending $65 on two burgers and fries, so I said, bet yours could blow these away. His eyes lit up. Really? I'll make some tomorrow. 2 days later, I did the same with pasta, and that's how I Jedi mind tricked my husband into becoming our chef.
2: And Not My Third Rodeo says, shout out to my barista who let me know that my sugar-free vanilla blonde roast non-fat latte was ready by saying, skinny blonde Courtney.
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0: 104.5, Nate Smith and World on Fire. Don't do that,
1: by the way.
0: They frown on that, right?
2: Mm-hmm.
0: Don't do that. Nate Smith will be joining us next week. How is that possible?
2: It already came so fast.
0: Next week is the hoofbeat. That's right.
2: Can't wrap my head around it.
0: Just outside of Chippewa Falls. Oh, man. Jason Aldean, Bailey Zimmerman, Kane Brown. Those are the headliners. I like some of the throwbacks. My buddy, Neil McCoy, who doesn't like me, but I like him. There's a story that we tell on Friday sometimes why Neil McCoy doesn't like me.
2: Well,
0: because of the song Hillbilly Rap. Which
2: that one.
0: He says when I talk, if I've been talking to him for a long time, he hangs up, but I've been talking to him for a long time. He said when he first does the one, the Deo song, it's got the banana boat and a little bit of the Beverly Hillbillies in there, and there's a rap song in there. And he
2: Sugar
0: said,
2: Hill Gang.
0: Yeah. He said the reason why he had that song because he didn't have many hits and he wanted to get the crowd going. So he kind of mashed that all together just to get the crowd going way back when in the early days. Now he's got hits. And the song is quite the gymnastic thing to do because there's so many words and it's fast. And
2: it's a very physical song to do.
0: So he doesn't do it really anymore just because it is. Because most people don't know it unless you go see him. But he doesn't do it that often. But then he says when he comes to our area, he has to do it because I've been playing that song every Friday for decades, mm-hmm. literally. So it's come to be expected of him here. So I remember the last time he was at the Northern Wisconsin State Fair.
2: We saw him do it, and he can still do it well.
0: Oh, yeah, he just does fine. Yeah, he doesn't look forward to it. There's a kid in the crowd who held up a sign like the second song, and he basically just said, already? You guys are starting already?
2: Give me a second. I got to warm up.
0: I think he did it as the second song just to get it out of the way.
2: Yeah.
0: Because it's like you said. It's,
2: well, he was still fresh.
0: Yeah, so he's just one of the many acts.
2: Super nice guy, too.
0: Get your tickets and camping at hoofbeatfestival.com. 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That's next week. This is interesting. Researchers in Spain discovered that people have a natural tendency to walk in a counterclockwise direction, you know, like NASCAR.
2: Oh.
0: The discovery first popped up during pandemic era experiments. Boy, we were just studying anything, weren't we? That were studying social distancing. Scientists then reviewed video footage and noticed crowds repeatedly drifting to the left. That's why grocery stores are set up counterclockwise, too. I wonder if they know that. That's just a tendency. They tested it again and again with individuals and groups and kept finding the same thing. Researchers even teamed up with scientists in Japan to see if culture played a role. Is that only here?
2: I just realized I do this, too, but I never even thought about it.
0: They said it doesn't matter the culture. Men and women show the same left-turn bias. It wasn't explained by whether people were right-handed, right-footed, right-eye dominant, or anything. Wait a minute. You have a dominant eye? Did you know that? I didn't know that. The only group that leaned even harder left, kids. And here's the best part. Scientists can't explain it. They have no explanation why we do this. But this could be why runners compete counterclockwise. The modern Olympics originally had athletes running clockwise. Wouldn't that be weird?
2: Mm-hmm.
0: If you saw a race or people running in clockwise motion, they finally switched as far as the athletes running in the Olympics in 1913 because most runners said it felt unnatural.
2: I have a guess.
0: You have a guess?
2: I think it has to do with some kind of gravitational pull. That'd be my guess.
0: Well, the fact that it doesn't matter which dominant side you are, because if you ever look over your shoulder while you're driving.
2: Yeah, always my right.
0: Right. But then you compensate either one way or the other. You automatically will start going right with the wheel or you'll try and compensate and go too far left with the wheel. So I think there's something to that, maybe. I don't know.
2: Siggy, who's learning to drive, does neither of those things, as I found out yesterday, trying
0: look over
2: to back
0: her
2: out.
0: Shoulder? Mm-hmm. Nothing.
2: We're working on it. And kudos to Mr. Bistel, who's taking him behind the wheel, because, man, that's a job.
0: Yeah, he's texted into the show and even given us little critiques and reports on Siggy's drive.
2: She's going behind the wheel tomorrow, buddy, and I was with her last night, let me tell you. Yeah.
0: Okay. But yeah, I thought that was interesting about the tendency counterclockwise. Like I said, if you saw people running in a race to the clockwise, it would just be weird.
2: Well, the track would be chaos.
0: Yeah,
2: the track meet.
0: Run them both at the same time, different directions. See what happens. All right, we've got Tisla Town Talk Office Cora, a divorce or at least a separation in the country music world. We will talk about. Dun, dun, dun, dun. Got to stick around for that. Also, your forecast, but 8:16. Let's do some news.
2: And we'll start with headlines that keep us pretty close to our area. With crews on scene yesterday morning at a fire. It happened about 9:30 at Skyview Drive in Altoona, and now charges. Say that they are taking a person into custody on arson-related charges. They had recovered a body from the scene once the flames went out. In Altoona, and continuing with headlines, four teenagers are accused of stealing from vehicles as officers had stopped a suspicious vehicle over the weekend. And we're talking about off Highway 12 near that Hillcrest Estates community area. They questioned the teenagers and let them go. But then reports of stolen items were coming in. They re-interviewed the same group and then discovered that they were connected to those vehicle thefts. And they had some stolen property that was recovered. The teenagers now facing criminal charges. But Altoona police are encouraging you to keep vehicles locked. And if you have anything missing, definitely want to report that to them. Well, can you tell we're gearing up for a political season? Soon the rumblings will get louder. They're beginning now for August Democratic primary. Sarah Rodriguez is set to stage off and made her presence known in the La Crosse area yesterday as she was talking with staff members about efforts for domestic and child abuse resources and mental health care in the state. And you can find headlines anytime when you make your stop at 715newsroom.com. I'm Morgan McCarthy, and now you are up to date on Wax 104.5.
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4: Any lingering rain showers will taper off later this morning. From there, clouds will give way to some sunshine this afternoon. We'll have breezy winds with high temperatures topping out in the low 70s. Going into tonight,

0: and temperatures cooler in the mid-60s. I'm 13 First Alert meteorologist Derek Dolman.
1: All right, and yeah, we got clouds. Picked up this rain or fog. On the tower cam right now. Says we've got some light rain. 56 is where we're starting the day. Coming up, we got an office core in here. 10

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1: Let's do it. Let's talk entertainment stuff. Office Cora in the house. Good morning.
2: Good morning.
1: You said last night at Kickin' It Country that you had to put flannel on.
2: Yes. I brought it back out. I brought it into play, and it was so cozy, and it was just a beautiful night. And one of the biggest crowds I've seen there in a long time.
1: Didn't stop anybody from coming out. It was Kid Cactus. Again, somebody, what did we call him yesterday? Big Boy Cactus Sunday?
2: Yes.
1: You didn't mention that to him, did
2: Yes,
1: you?
2: I did.
1: What did he say? Did he find it as funny as you and I?
2: Probably yes, not. Oh, he did. Because I also said Big Boy Cactus or Tweenager Cactus.
1: That's right. He's in that middle.
2: He's in that. Yeah, we don't know.
1: Kid Cactus in the tumbleweeds last night.
2: Oh, yeah. He thought it was hilarious, I'm sure.
1: My buddy Mike Schlenker and the boys, mainly Ranger Rudy and the Swingin' Wingtips.
2: I can't
1: next
2: wait.
1: Monday. They're always so good. So good. So that'll be next Monday. We've got a whole summer ready to go. We've got the itinerary and the schedule on our webpage at waxradio.com. All right. Well, we start with a little sad news, maybe, I guess. We have a breakup in the country music world.
2: Yes, we do. Jelly Roll filed for divorce from Bunny. Actually, back in May, after almost 10 years of marriage.
1: Okay.
2: And they got married before the fame, kind of, you know.
1: She kind of supported him, and now they've been going through a lot of changes and stuff. But,
2: and they've been doing fertility treatments.
1: Right.
2: And
1: so there's a little bit of a surprise, but we don't know all the facts, so we wish both of them well.
2: Yeah, and he is currently out on tour on the Little Bleep Shed tour with Posty.
1: Oh, okay, I got it.
2: Why do they keep putting swears in their tour names?
1: I don't know.
2: Makes it very difficult for me.
1: A radio people to tell the tour name, yep. All right, what else you got?
2: Okay, so we have that secret divorce. We also have a secret marriage.
1: Ooh.
2: Brett Eldridge revealed that he secretly got married. The identity of his wife remains a secret.
1: Oh, so it is a secret.
2: It's still it's a double secret.
1: Oh, wow. Okay.
2: He posted photos from the wedding and said they've been together for the last several years. So way to go, Brett.
1: Everything balances out.
2: And Corey Feldman was hospitalized following a medical emergency on a flight from Chicago to L.A. A source says that it could be pancreatitis or gallstones. No official word, but ouch.
1: Oh, wow. Do we know Taylor Swift's song, I Knew It, I Knew You? Is it doing very well at all? I doubt it did very well, right?
2: It's crushing it.
1: Debuted
2: it's so
1: at number
2: good.
1: One. It's her 15th career number one hit. She holds the third most number ones in the history of the chart, trailing only the Beatles and Mariah Carey. So she's got, what did I say, 15? Beatles, 20, Mariah Carey, 19.
2: I had no idea Mariah Carey had that many.
1: Well, there's keep counting that every year when that Christmas song comes
2: the
1: in,
2: Christmas
1: it's
2: thing.
1: Again. Mm. I got one more.
2: Speaking of Taylor and Travis, their wedding must be getting pretty close because Andy Reid was recently fitted for a custom tuxedo.
1: As Chiefs head coach.
2: He said he outgrew his other one.
1: He's a big guy.
2: And now they're saying they're not getting married at Madison Square Garden. That was just fake.
1: But I still think my idea, there might be something to that. I really do.
2: Yeah, maybe there's a thing there.
1: Like maybe that's like a watching party.
2: Yeah.
1: You know, something like that. Because it seemed like there was enough chatter about
2: like
1: it that something was happening.
2: Reserved.
1: Okay.
2: Yes. Like nothing else is happening at that venue.
1: I wonder what the deposit is. 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
1: Customs officials in Ohio recently seized more than 100 pieces of fake designer goods, including 44 Rolex watches. Authorities suspected they were fake when they were in Ohio.
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1: Fall and winter are the best because being depressed about things in a hoodie is like 1,000 times better than being depressed about things in a stupid sweaty t-shirt.
2: Ed O'Correct says, please bury me with Kohl's cash like a pharaoh.
1: I'm usually pretty good about sticking to a healthy diet unless I'm kind of sad or celebrating or bored or excited or eating out or ordering in or if it's the weekend or there's something stressful going on in the world.
2: Ed Sess on Mute says, never text me, are you busy tomorrow? Because that entirely depends on the rest of the information you're about to give me.
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11: In the lingering rain showers, we'll taper off later this morning. From there, clouds will give way to some sunshine this afternoon. We'll have breezy winds with high temperatures topping out in the low 70s. Going into tonight, mostly cloudy. Could see some showers developing late. We'll dip to a low of 53. And then tomorrow, expect periods of rain, even a few embedded thunderstorms, breezy winds, cloudy skies, and temperatures cooler in the mid-60s. I'm 13 First Alert meteorologist Derek Dahlman.
1: Thank you so much, Derek. I don't know. He's got some light rains, kind of gloomy. Feels like September, doesn't it? But it's the middle of June. We've got clouds and light rain here at the airport here in Eau Claire. It's 56.

0: Mike's 104.5, got to carry on. That is Kenny Chesney. It's 8:51. Thanks for spending some time with us. Now you must carry on, but you just keep doing what you're doing, okay? Just because I say goodbye doesn't mean anything's changing for you. Well, it actually does. We got a lot of music, and that's going to carry you as you carry on through your Tuesday. See, went back to the Kenny title there. How about winning my mower? Won't be on it today. It's a little wet. Was on it over the weekend. I've had this one. I think I've had it once before, maybe like 2 years ago. The Aaron's Icon Onyx 52-inch zero-turn mower. All the things that I talk about features, but it is just sharp. It is black with orange, and it just looks sharp. I mean, you don't really need to look sharp or look good when you're mowing, but man, this one does. So get your entry in each week throughout the best summer ever, throughout the summer. And at the end of the season, somebody is going to be driving away with it with their friends at Union Trailer and Power Equipment. You can do this at, you can do two places. You can go around the best summer ever. It's at around the715.com, which you should bookmark because it's important to have that all year long to find out what's going on. But you can also get there at waxradio.com. So if you haven't got your entry in, do it. Let me give you just a few leftovers because I got to get you to that music I was talking about. Gen Z pushing back on wedding culture. Almost 70% of them say that weddings feel more like a production than a celebration. And I think they are right. I'm with you on this because we're still doing weird traditional things. Well, just the way it's done. We always do it this way. We always have. And some of them are just silly, especially in this day and age, and so expensive. So kudos to the Gen Z for finally saying something and doing things the way they want to do. It's your day. You don't have to do it because of traditions. I like that. This is interesting. Millions of people take calcium and vitamin D supplements for stronger bones. New study suggests they may not be as helpful as once thought. I know the vitamin D, man. My doctor's, I don't know, just like a rabbit about the vitamin D. Every time I go in for my physical, he's like, I got the vitamin D. I'm going to check your vitamin D. You better be taking your vitamin D. I'm like, I'm taking it. So I don't know. Maybe I can show him this article. But there's a couple leftovers for you. And like I said, I'm out. You stay because we've got lots of music. Caitlin Clark coming in next. Wax 104.5. Have a great day.
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Good morning. Thank you for having us on. I am Caitlin Clark. Chilly day on tap. We'll see highs maybe hit 60s. We'll get all the details up ahead with our 13 First Alert weather forecast.

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But ZBB and Jimmy Buffett, I think they're ready for the beach anytime, any weather. 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
4: Any lingering rain showers will taper off later this morning. From there, clouds will give way to some sunshine this afternoon. We'll have breezy winds with high temperatures topping out in the low 70s. Going into tonight, mostly cloudy. Could see some showers developing late. We'll dip to a low of 53. And then tomorrow, expect periods of rain, even a few embedded thunderstorms, breezy winds, cloudy skies, and temperatures cooler in the mid-60s. I'm 13 First Alert meteorologist Derek Dahlman.

From 2001, that is Travis Tritt. It's a great day to be alive. Wax 104.5, that one off his album, Down the Road I Go. A fun little throwback. Just before we give you new stuff, this is the latest from Hoofbeat headliner Jason Aldean.

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Nobody plays more country. Wax 104.5. Good morning. Thank you for having us on as we kick off the 10 o'clock hour. A little chilly out there for a June Tuesday. But rain showers. It's going to be cold and rainy all day. We'll get an update up ahead with our 13 First Alert weather forecast.

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7: Any lingering rain showers will taper off later this morning. From there, clouds will give way to some sunshine this afternoon. We'll have breezy winds with high temperatures topping out in the low 70s. Going into tonight, mostly cloudy. Could see some showers developing late. We'll dip to a low of 53. And then tomorrow, expect periods of rain, even a few embedded thunderstorms, breezy winds, cloudy skies, and temperatures cooler in the mid-60s. I'm 13 First Alert meteorologist Derek Dahlman.
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Wax at 4.5. Nobody plays more country. Coming up, we'll hear from Dustin Lynch and Billy Currington. That's all after Hoofbeat Headliner Jason Aldean.

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Bailey Zimmerman, Wax 104.5. I cannot believe that Hoofbeat is already next week. Are you going? Do you have your outfits all planned? That's what I have to do this week. I have to figure out what am I wearing? What's the weather going to be like? I might need to bedazzle something or add some fringe. You know what I'm saying? Coming up, we'll hear from Zach Tom and Chris Jansen. And if you want to join us at Hoofbeat next week, it'll be

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Mighty Foursome, Hardy, Wallen, Church, and McGraw with MacArthur. Say that five times fast. Thanks for having us on as we kick off the 11 o'clock hour. I am Kate Munn Clark. A cold day on tap. Rain showers expected. We'll get all the details up ahead with our 13 First Alert weather forecast.

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Coming up, we'll hear from John Party and Kenny Chesney with I Go Back. 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
10: Any lingering rain showers will taper off later this morning. From there, clouds will give way to some sunshine this afternoon. We'll have breezy winds with high temperatures topping out in the low 70s. Going into tonight, mostly cloudy. Could see some showers developing late. We'll dip to a low of 53. And then tomorrow, expect periods of rain, even a few embedded thunderstorms, breezy winds, cloudy skies, and temperatures cooler in the mid-60s. I'm 13 First Alert meteorologist Derek Dahlman.

From his album, When the Sun Goes Down, released in 2004, that is Kenny Chesney, I Go Back. I think at this point we have to call that one a throwback or classic country. That's sad to say.

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7: He's a ranch hand in a pinch, man. Hotter than the red on the cattle brand. 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A cast iron skillet swinging lid flipper. Now he's a double wide on the county line. See

horseback. Now he's a buckskin, 15 hands, 5-time team road champion,

One of the most added songs to country radio this week, that is Cody Johnson with Horseback, the latest from him. I like that little sassy one from him. He's just kind of rolling through the motions after winning the ACM Entertainer of the Year. He's given us some fun songs to sing along to when we see him in concert. Coming up, we'll hear from Thomas Rhett and Jason Aldean.

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Nobody plays more country. I feel like Thomas Rhett and Jordan Davis are pretty good friends. They have a lot of kids. Thomas, proud dad of 5. Jordan Davis, proud dad of 4. And Father's Day is this weekend. I wonder what their families are going to get them.

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0: Good afternoon. I'm Bob Bosol from the Wax Fire Department, and we're going to take a look at trending news and headlines and 13 First Alert weather. But first, let's check in with Morgan McCarthy for a Wax Noon Farm update.
1: Well, as of Saturday, 12 cases of New World screwworm have been confirmed in the United States by the USDA, 11 in Texas, 1 in New Mexico, and the pest has infected calves, sheep, goats, and a dog. U.S. Senator Tammy Baldwin, now from our state, and her colleagues have written a letter voicing their concerns with the outbreak and are urging the USDA to take further immediate action to contain and respond to the emergency. The letter urges the USDA to explore and utilize measures that include expansion and acceleration of the production of sterile flies and using safe technologies to contain the outbreak. They want to improve government coordination and outreach and increase USDA capacity through the hiring of more staff. The letter goes on to ask the USDA to provide transparency on the outgoing outbreak, as well as efforts that are being implemented to stop the spread of New World screwworm. With these cases in mind, Mexico has now closed its border to U.S. cattle imports. Well, here in our capital city, the Bluecoats take over and Corduroy floods Madison as the 97th Wisconsin State FFA Convention opens its doors at the Alliant Energy Center. Today's activities are focused on in-person leadership development events and various speaking contests, agri-science fair competitions, state FFA proficiency recognition, awards and state winners, as well as recognition of career development event winners and judging contest, both individual and team winners. Then tonight, they wrap it up with a concert for attendees by Haley James. Good kids doing good things here in Scone.
0: Thank you, Morgan. 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
1: Good afternoon. Here's what's trending now. Plugging back into a new week, markets are reacting to President Trump's announcement concerning the end of the Iran war and the reopening of the Strait of Hormuz. Across the Union, 12 people are dead after a plane carrying a group of skydivers crashed in Missouri. From the ice, the Carolina Hurricanes are Stanley Cup champions, as locally, the Eau Claire Steel find a new home in Colorado. On the global level, the United Kingdom is banning social media for children under 16. Sounds like this.
3: Prime Minister Keir Starmer announced the new rules Monday that could take effect as soon as next year. The ban would likely include platforms like Snapchat, TikTok, YouTube, Instagram, Facebook, and X. The ban will be modeled after a similar law passed last year in Australia, but aims to go further. It could block live streaming and chatting with strangers. The UK is also looking at possibly imposing curfews to limit online activity. Starmer said that social media is addictive and making children unhappy. I'm Michael Kastner.
1: In headlines that bring us closer to our area, crews respond to a water rescue in the Chippewa River. A broken down vehicle leads to an OWI arrest. Politically, the Democratic Convention meets in the capital city. St. Croix County sees a Wisconsin lottery ticket winner. Might want to check the details. And you can always check the headlines online. 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
5: Any lingering rain showers will taper off later this morning. From there, clouds will give way to some sunshine this afternoon. We'll have breezy winds with high temperatures topping out in the low 70s. Going into tonight, mostly cloudy. Could see some showers developing late. We'll dip to a low of 53. And then tomorrow, expect periods of rain, even a few embedded thunderstorms, breezy winds, cloudy skies, and temperatures cooler in the mid-60s. I'm 13 First Alert meteorologist Derek Dahlman.
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The latest from Morgan Wallen, don't we? Wax 104.5. Nobody plays more country. I'm Caitlin Clark. Thank you for having us on. And a big thank you to our very own Bob Bolsel and Morgan McCarthy for those updates, keeping us in the know. Hi.

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2: I was chopping onions. She was stirring sauce. We were arguing about whether the pasta water needed more salt, like it was a serious legal case. I thought she was about to deliver her closing argument. Instead, she told me she loved our ordinary days the most.
3: 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Romantic stories, family stories, love stories.
2: Then she reached into her pocket and pulled out a ring like it had been there the whole time. We both cried. It wasn't the onions. 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

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Okay, not a word, but you know what we mean. 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

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If you are celebrating a birthday today, happy birthday to you. You share this day with golfer Phil Mickelson and Lori Metcalf. Happy birthday. Enjoy your day. Treat yourself. You deserve it.

Wax at a 4.5. Nobody plays more country. Well, Jelly Roll and Wife Bunny making the headlines. Jelly Roll filing for divorce. I guess it's the hot topic right now.

Wax at 4.5. Nobody plays more country. Well, every day seems to have an interesting holiday, and today's interesting holiday includes National Fudge Day. That's something that I've never made. I'm just going to leave that to the experts. We're also 5 days away to Father's Day, 18 days away until the 4th of July.

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0: 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From one duo to the next, that is Corey Ken and Coetzel. Right now, it's Garth Brooks and Blake Shelton.
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Thank you for having us on. I am Caitlin Clark. We'll have our 13 First Alert weather forecast up ahead.

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9: Aside from a stray shower, we are looking at drier conditions through the rest of the day as clouds even give way to some sunshine. We are going to have breezy winds with high temperatures in the low 70s. Heading into tonight, mostly cloudy, a few showers developing late down to 53, and then tomorrow we are looking at periods of rain, some of which could be heavy with embedded thunderstorms, cloudy and breezy, temperatures cooler in the mid-60s. On 13 First Alert, meteorologist Derek Dahlman.

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1: There's so many mice in here.
2: What?
1: Is the plural of the mouse that you use for a computer?
2: The mices.
1: Well, if you have more than one, do you have mice?
2: You have mouse.
1: Mouses?
2: And you need to clarify you're talking about computer.
1: Yeah.
2: Computer mice.
1: Yeah. Is it the same thing?
2: I think, for example, if you had a classroom or a computer lab, would you have a lot of mice next to the computers? But here's the thing.
1: I
2: think it's generational because Siggy's, she doesn't use a mouse. She likes the keypad,
1: the touchpad.
2: No, yeah, I think a lot of younger kids do.
1: That's the crazy thing. Like one moose, two mooses, one goose, two geese. The English language makes no sense.
2: There are English teachers everywhere that are putting your name on the board right now.
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Turn This Truck Around, his 10th number one on country radio. I'm Caitlin Clark, and I'm heading out the door. I hope you enjoy the rest of your afternoon as best you can. Stay safe out there. 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

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Hey, Tripper with you, friends. Always glad to have you. On again, off again. A little bit of rain again. A little bit of that tomorrow as well. Cooler temperatures prevail through all of it. 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
11: Aside from a stray shower, we are looking at drier conditions through the rest of the day as clouds even give way to some sunshine. We are going to have breezy winds with high temperatures in the low 70s. Heading into tonight, mostly cloudy, a few showers developing late down to 53. And then tomorrow, we are looking at periods of rain, some of which could be heavy with embedded thunderstorms, cloudy and breezy, temperatures cooler in the mid-60s. On 13 First Alert, meteorologist Derek Dahlman.
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0: 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Nobody plays more country. Tripper hanging with you. Riley Green coming up. He's bringing his mustache. Get ready. Before that, a little Chase Rice first.
1: We've been to both Carolinas, seen a big Montana sky, driven up and down the coast a few times, London, Paris, paradise. But ain't got much memory of the scenes, come to think I missed them all.

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Nobody plays more country. Jelly Roll's getting a divorce. Did you guys see that? That was the news sort of in country music news today, I suppose. Didn't say why. Irreconcilable differences, but it was filed all the way back in May.

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One of the biggest artists in the world coming up in a few. That's Post Malone, I know. It bothers people to say that sometimes, but it's a real story. Here's Billy Currington first. Baby, what's up?

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WAXX Eau Claire. Happy birthday, America.

cooler temperatures going to hang out tomorrow. We're trying to get to the Eau Claire Express. They've got a day game, a doubleheader, usually one of those every in the season. So a noon kickoff, I'm hoping that happens so I can slack off and go do that instead. But still rain in the forecast for tomorrow. Temperatures topping out right around 60.

Nobody plays more country. It's Wax 104.5. I'm officially at that age now sometimes where my brain wakes me up at 4:30, and that's it. That was today. A 4:30 wake up, and there was no more.

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9: Aside from a stray shower, we are looking at drier conditions through the rest of the day as clouds even give way to some sunshine. We are going to have breezy winds with high temperatures in the low 70s. Heading into tonight, mostly cloudy, a few showers developing late down to 53. And then tomorrow, we are looking at periods of rain, some of which could be heavy with embedded thunderstorms, cloudy and breezy, temperatures cooler in the mid-60s. On 13 First Alert, meteorologist Derek Dahlman.

with Alan Jackson. It's Wax 104.5. Alan Jackson, just one of the greats of a generation, of an entire generation. You know, Alan Jackson, one of those artists that got me into country music in the 90s as a youngster. I threw

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1: On Tuesday morning, we had $500 on a Hy-Vee card. 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We were looking for number two and looking for specific fashion crimes here, too. Tyrone from Fort McCoy had our first guess.
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So for those of you holding three-day tickets to Hoofbeat next week, Wednesday night is the bonus. 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

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Having one of those productive adult days where I just kind of got it together, making good moves. You know, I got a car in while I do some of this, getting the oil change, getting ready for summer. I got a hair trim on the way here in a few minutes, getting me ready for, you know, the next month of summer. I paid my car registration.

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WAXX Eau Claire. 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

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It's Wax 104.5. Phil Tripper with you. Hoofbeat. I'm excited for this one. Hoofbeat coming up. Now, about a week away. Kadot, we'll be ready. I got setup coming up early next week, and then we get weird together for days.

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12: Showers are beginning to taper off from west to east this evening, and we'll get a small break, but more showers are expected late tonight and into tomorrow as overnight lows tumble near 53. We're looking at showers and even a few thunderstorms as we move into the day for tomorrow. With the rain in place, temperatures will be cooler, staying only in the low 60s. We'll gradually see rain come to an end on Thursday. I'm 13 First Alert meteorologist Sarah Lighthizer.
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We used to have to do that back in the day. You can't even fathom the excitement that came with sending a note, a physical note that you wrote. You had one chance. You had to spell it right. And then you sent it up to a friend, and then she passed it to the girl you had a crush, and then you had to sit there and wait and see if she checks that box or not.

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You know, there's a lot going on in our community. 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

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Why am I still seeing little clips of like Ben Stiller and Tim Chalamet when it comes to the sports and the New York Knicks that won the NBA championship? That's what happens when... See, that's why we all didn't want it to go to New York, because now it just becomes all about celebrities. 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
10: Showers are beginning to taper off from west to east this evening, and we'll get a small break, but more showers are expected late tonight and into tomorrow as overnight lows tumble near 53. We're looking at showers and even a few thunderstorms as we move into the day for tomorrow. With the rain in place, temperatures will be cooler, staying only in the low 60s. We'll gradually see rain come to an end on Thursday. I'm 13 First Alert meteorologist Sarah Lighthizer.

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Nobody plays more country. Field Tripper hanging out with you. We are just getting into it, man, for the summertime. We've got a lot of great people and a lot of good things coming up. One of those things is 715 Day at the Brewing Project. We're getting together. We got food trucks. We're going to have a lot of great local vendors once again. Some great local music, perhaps, once again as well. 715 Day. We celebrate all things local with around the 715. Again, Brewing Project. You're all invited. It's free to attend. Come grab a glass of beer. Come grab some of the, they got some of the great concoctions too for the summer over at the Brewing Project as well. It's all coming up July 15th. See what we did? 715 Day, 715. You get it, right?

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0: 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I don't want to admit how much time I've spent today on the internet pricing out hot dog rollers for personal use. 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

The best summer ever is underway with Four Treasures Adventure Park right in Eau Claire. 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Might even get yourself into Hoofbeat coming up next week. 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
1: There's so many mice in here.
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1: Yeah. 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
10: 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I'm meteorologist Paul Trombley with your updated forecast. Slight chance of rain showers
11: tonight.
10: Otherwise cloudy. Lows dip down to about 54. Winds out of the southwest, 5 to 10 miles per hour. Cloudy skies expected again tomorrow. Storms likely. High temperatures reach up to 65. Overcast skies tomorrow night. Rain showers likely. Lows dip down to about 52. That's the latest weather on Wax 104.5. Right now, it's 70 degrees.

Get yourself a little chicken fried. I prefer my chicken broasted now. Sammy's in Eau Claire. Broasted chicken is where it's at. Truly, I'll never go back.

0: Celebrating 250 years of America this 4th of July. Here's another country artist talking red, white, blue, and proud.
1: Thomas Rhett looks back on fireworks in the 4th of July and says he's lucky he's not blind.
2: We used to have bottle rocket wars in our backyard, and we would all, you know, get in tree houses and shoot bottle rockets at tree houses, which, looking back, I mean, we could all be blind by now with all the bottle rockets we shot at each other. 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

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We got a ball game tomorrow. Getting out to the Express, man, for the early game. There's a noon game on a doubleheader day. Tomorrow at Carson Park, that's the way we do summer. I want a hot dog at noon.

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